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0: Diana Ross, Touch Me in the Morning. On the other side, more of the timeless classics you know and love from the Spinners, Smokey Robinson and the Miracles, and more.
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Stevie Wonder, If You Really Love Me. Bird here, love that you are too on this Tuesday. Coming up, the Isley Brothers, now Boston from their debut.

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0: vocal harem a whiter shade of pale. 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

0: Righteous Brothers, Unchained Melody. 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

0: Dan and John Ford Coley, I'd really love to see you tonight. 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

My name is Dusty. It's good to be back with you again. There's Billy Joel, My Life. Coming up, I got Neil Diamond, I got Marvin Gaye, I got Rare Earth, and a whole lot more. And right now, I got one called Why Can't We Be Friends? This is by War.

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1: I've never been to Spain, but I kind of like the music.

Bye-bye.

I'm Dusty. That was the Beatles. It's called Yellow Submarine. And let's see, you got it. The Fifth Dimension coming up with Aquarius. Let the sun shine in. Mamas and the Papas on the way. So is Donna Summer's Dim All the Lights. Moving along with Blackwater. Here's the Doobie Brothers.

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0: The Temptations, I Wish It Would Rain. Alrighty, if you happen to see people walking around wearing some really ugly looking Hawaiian type shirts that aren't really Hawaiian shirts, I'll tell you what's going on there. There is a designer from Germany named Simon Weckert that's coming out with these, and he calls them digital camouflage, because these AI-powered surveillance cameras that are showing up all over the place don't know what to do with them. When they look at them, they don't recognize it as a human, so they don't pay any attention to them. So if you see a lot of these bright-colored shirts that have really bizarre patterns on them, it's digital camouflage.
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0: All righty, let's do our brain exercise for today. Trivia question here to get you started thinking about our nation. See if you know this one. Which amendment was it that gave women the right to vote? Which amendment was it that gave women the right to vote? You think about it, pick a number between 1 and 27. I'll give you the answer next.
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Dusty with you. That was Elvis Presley's Suspicious Minds. Billy Joel's on the way with Big Shot, Bay City Rollers, Saturday Night, Baby Love from the Supremes, and a lot more. Let's keep going now. I'd like to get to know you. Here's Spanky and our gang. But a lot-

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0: Saturday night, the Bay City Rollers. Let's go back into history on this date to see what happened. We'll go back to this date, let's see, in 1945. It was on this date in 1945 that Japan officially surrendered, bringing an end to World War II. Happened this date, 1945.
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0: There you go, the Monkees. A little bit me, a little bit you. I got a weird law here for you from Idaho. It ties right into that there, that cannibalism is strictly prohibited. Yep, not allowed to practice cannibalism in Idaho.
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0: My name is Dusty. That was Sidewalk Surfing. It's from Jan and Dean.
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0: Coming up, it's Donovan's Mellow Yellow. It's also Simon and Garfunkel's Cecilia, the Beatles' I Saw Her Standing There, and a whole bunch of other good ones. You're going to love it. Stick around. This one now is called Philadelphia Freedom. It is from Elton John.

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0: Simon and Garfunkel, Cecilia. All right, a couple of things on the calendar today. National VJ Day, victory over Japan in World War II. It's also Calendar Adjustment Day. 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

0: Yvonne Elliman, If I Can't Have You. Well, that does it. I'm going to get myself right on out of here now. Thank you for choosing to spend time with me, allowing me to be part of your day. I am very grateful for that. Neil Diamond's going to be getting you right back into music after this quick break. You know, maybe you can't choose what happens to you, but you can choose how you react to it. So make it a great day. It is your choice.
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2: I'm Dan Warren. Our top story, a Utah judge has ordered 23-year-old Tyler Robinson to stand trial in the fatal shooting of Charlie Kirk. Sharon Chapman has the details.
3: Following a day-long hearing, District Judge Tony Graff ruled that prosecutors presented sufficient evidence to move forward on all seven charges, including aggravated murder. The judge also ruled that prosecutors established enough probable cause to keep the death penalty as an option. Robinson, who is accused of shooting the conservative political activist during a campus event in Utah last September, has pleaded not guilty to all counts.
2: Meanwhile, lawmakers voted overwhelmingly to censure Representative Chuck Edwards following an ethics committee investigation into misconduct. Lisa Dwyer has the details.
4: The House has censured Representative Chuck Edwards, a Republican from North Carolina, after an ethics committee investigation concluded he engaged in persistent, unprofessional, and inappropriate conduct towards two young female staffers in his office in a 413-2 vote. Edwards has apologized to the former aides and his family, but he also says he did not believe he committed sexual harassment. Ethics Chairman Representative Michael Guest says that while Edwards denied his conduct was intended to be sexual or romantic, his pattern of behavior could lead a reasonable person to interpret it as such. I'm Lisa Dwyer.
2: Meanwhile, around 80 people were rescued from the Grand Canyon after severe flash flooding tore through the Bright Angel region, leaving two dead and one person missing. Emergency medicine physician Dr. Drew Harrell was at the park when the floodwaters struck and has praised the swift responses from park rangers and emergency crews.
5: It is terrible for the loss of life for the three individuals, the two that have been found, and obviously the one that's still missing, that three-party person. But I think a true credit to the preparedness and the stance for the Park Service, very rapid evaluation and quickly moving to take the visitors to a point of safety.
2: Here in North Carolina, food insecurity across the state has climbed to its highest levels in nearly two decades. Michelle Anderson has the latest.
6: New data reveals over 1.6 million state residents are now facing hunger as high grocery prices and expiring federal assistance strain household budgets. Food banks report record demand, with 1 in 7 individuals and nearly 1 in 5 children now food insecure.
2: I'm Dan Warren, and this is Radio Network News.
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10: Now your weather for Sanford and surrounding areas. Today will be sunny and hot with a high near 98 degrees with a heat index value as high as 104. Tonight we'll have mostly clear skies with lows at around 74 degrees with a light southwest wind. Thursday will be sunny and hot with a high near 100 degrees with a heat index value as high as 109. And for Thursday night we'll have mostly clear skies with lows at around 76 degrees. That's your forecast. I'm meteorologist Tricia Cook.

And a happy Wednesday morning to you as we prepare for a three-day Labor Day weekend. Oh, I've been looking forward to Labor Day. Doing some traveling this weekend. You'll be on the road with lots of other people, so take us along for all of this great music. The greatest hits of all time, Fleetwood Mac.

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San Francisco, I will be Gadjoie. I'll be the Count of Monte Cristo, you'll be the Countess May.

0: Mark Lindsay, Paul Revere, and the Raiders. Of course, he was a member there, and they were the hosts of Remember Where the Action Is? And then, of course, I think it was called Action 64 for a while. We used to run home from school to see that one. Was it in competition with American Bandstand at the time? I think so. Playing the greatest hits of all time. Happy Wednesday morning, the second day of September. Got KC and his Sunshine Band on the way.
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1: I've heard people say that too much of anything is not good for you, baby. 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
2: I'm Dan Warren. Our top story, President Trump has nominated Hung Cao to serve as the permanent secretary of the Navy. Sharon Chapman has the details.
3: Cao, a retired Navy Special Operations Officer and combat veteran, has been serving as acting Navy Secretary for the past 4 months. Trump praised Cao as a warfighter and urged the Senate to quickly confirm him to lead the service's modernization and shipbuilding initiatives.
2: To Massachusetts, where Senator Ed Markey has secured the Democratic nomination for a third term, turning back a high-profile primary challenge from Congressman Seth Moulton. Here's Ben Thomas with the details.
4: It is a progressive movement fueled by young people demanding more from their leaders.
5: Massachusetts Senator Ed Markey has secured the Democratic nomination in his bid for a third term, fighting off a challenge from Representative Seth Moulton. The 47-year-old congressman had argued it was time to make a generational change. But the 80-year-old Markey argued it was he who was more in touch with the state's voters.
4: It is a future that we can realize through a bold, transformational, progressive agenda that inspires hope, lowers costs, wrests the control from the oligarchy.
5: In a concession speech, Moulton said his campaign started conversations that needed to happen, but said he would now support Markey. I'm Ben Thomas.
2: Meanwhile, around 80 people were rescued from the Grand Canyon after severe flash flooding tore through the Bright Angel region, leaving two dead and one person missing. Emergency medicine physician Dr. Drew Harrell was at the park when the flood waters struck and has praised the swift responses from park rangers and emergency crews.
6: It is terrible for the loss of life for the three individuals, the two that have been found, and obviously the one that's still missing, that three-party person. But I think a true credit to the preparedness and the stance for the Park Service, very rapid evaluation and quickly moving to take the visitors to a point of safety.
2: Here in North Carolina, food insecurity across the state has climbed to its highest levels in nearly two decades. Michelle Anderson has the latest.
7: New data reveals over 1.6 million state residents are now facing hunger as high grocery prices and expiring federal assistance strain household budgets. Food banks report record demand, with 1 in 7 individuals and nearly 1 in 5 children now food insecure.
2: I'm Dan Warren, and this is Radio Network News.
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11: Now your weather for Sanford and surrounding areas. Today will be sunny and hot with a high near 98 degrees with a heat index value as high as 104. Tonight we'll have mostly clear skies with lows at around 74 degrees with a light southwest wind. Thursday will be sunny and hot with a high near 100 degrees with a heat index value as high as 109. And for Thursday night, we'll have mostly clear skies with lows at around 76 degrees. That's your forecast. I'm meteorologist Tricia Cook.

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David Bowie. You know, it's fall. We make a lot of changes in the fall, changes to our behaviors, especially because it's going to be football season. I mean, college football season this weekend. Sunday football with the NFL starts next weekend, although I think the first game is like on a Wednesday night. Will we see a lot of Taylor Swift during the games this year? I'm not sure about that. We're going to see a lot of Taylor's dog, though. Travis Kelce and Taylor Swift's dog, Wendy, a big white fluffy Samoyed, I believe I pronounced that correctly, is now an official model for Tommy Hilfiger in their 2026 fall ad campaign.

0: Yeah, I guess she had some ins to be able to get that game.
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3: 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Unbelievable.
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1: Good morning. I'm Margaret Murchison. It's Wednesday, the 2nd of September 2026, and it is a weather alert day. A heat advisory has been issued for today as dangerous heat settles in. The heat advisory has been issued for most of central North Carolina. The heat index could climb as high as 107. Weather alert days are in effect through Friday. Today, intense and near record heat, highs in the upper 90s. The heat index could climb way up. Then Thursday, intense and near record heat, highs in the upper 90s. The heat index could climb again to 107, and heat advisories are likely. Friday, intense and near record heat, highs in the upper 90s. The heat index could climb again to 107. Heat advisories are likely, so watch for strong to severe storms late afternoon into the evening. It's a rare September heat wave for us. Now, the high temperature today could reach 97 to 99 degrees, and the heat index will easily surpass that. And this isn't just a one-of-a-kind deal. This intense heat lingers at least through Friday, coming close to record highs each day. The mornings could also feature record warmth. North Carolina's summers are supposed to be hot, but heat this intense this late in the year is rare. We've only seen 16 days at or above 99 degrees in the month of September since 1887, and that equates to a historical 0.38% chance of happening. Please stay hydrated and avoid long periods of time outside during this heat wave. Now, Labor Day weekend won't be quite as hot, but this better chance of rain returns Friday thanks to a front that slowly glides this way. It will tap into the intense heat, which could lead to some stronger storms. We encourage you to always stay tuned to WWGP 1050 AM and WFJA 105.5 and 95.1 FM for up-to-the-minute reports on changing weather conditions in our area. We have received the end-of-the-month report from the Sheriff's Department. It was a busy month for the department. Jerry Allen Smith, 52, of Sheriff Watson Road, was arrested for violation of a court order. Messiah Abrams, 21, of Corbury Circle, arrested for possession of a firearm by a convicted felon, no bond. Barbara Marie Higgins, 52, of Stephen Drive, failure to appear, a $10,000 secured bond. James Luther Nunnery, 31, of Durgin Springs Road, possession of methamphetamine and possession of drug paraphernalia, no bond. Stephen Ray Urey, 29, Westover Drive of the Palomino Motel, arrested for felonious larceny, felony possession of stolen goods, felony conspiracy and possession of a firearm by a convicted felon, no bond. Donovan Dowdy, 37, of Westover Drive, Palomino Motel, arrested for felonious larceny, felony possession of stolen goods and felony conspiracy, no bond. Brandon Lee Blossom, 32, of Copeland Road, financial card theft, financial card fraud, breaking and entering a place of worship, larceny after breaking and or entering, attempted felonious larceny, and injury to person or property, no bond. Andrew Leon Jones, Jr., 41, of Hidden Pond Creek Drive in Fayetteville, was arrested for felony possession of Schedule III controlled substances and possession of drug paraphernalia, $5,000 secured. Yeshavia Diana Singletary, 33, Washington Avenue, arrested for two counts of failure to appear. Marari Gutierrez Albaran, 21, Hickory Avenue, failure to appear. Also, Timothy Allen Jones, 59, of Holder Road, simple assault and communicating threats and assault with a deadly weapon, no bond. Malia Curry, 30, Ames Drive, possession with intent to manufacture, sell, and deliver fentanyl, trafficking opium or heroin, possession with intent to manufacture, sell, and deliver Schedule II controlled substance, felony conspiracy, and possession of drug paraphernalia, no bond. Everett Dwight Blankenship, 50, Beach End. Harassing phone calls, $2,000 secured. Elvin Hosu Gomez Villatora, communicating threats and a person of property. A Cary man faces a felony charge after he attempted to set fire to his vehicle following a crash into a concrete barrier protecting a propane tank in Goshen. Matthew Robert Steen, 42, has been charged with one count of felony possession of an incendiary explosive device. The Chatham County Sheriff's Office reported this week around 1:30 p.m. to 300 NC Highway 42 in Goshen following a report of suspicious persons. Deputies determined that Stengel had driven his vehicle into a concrete wall protecting a propane tank. Stengel had placed paper inside the vehicle's fuel tank and set it on fire through the vehicle, and the vehicle did not explode. Deputies contacted him and, after assessing the arrest circumstances, took appropriate steps to safely resolve the situation. There is no ongoing threat to the public. His case is scheduled for September 21 in Chatham County District Court in Pittsboro. The State Board of Elections will hold a remote meeting today at 9 a.m., and any member of the public may observe the meeting online and by phone by using WebEx by phone, and the meeting materials will be posted as they are available to the State Board's meeting folder. The meeting agenda includes a statement regarding ethics and conflicts of interest, also county board member vacancy appointments, and guidance to counties in numbered memos on absentee ballots. And a reminder, this is leading up to the Labor Day holiday weekend, which is the last official holiday of the summer, and Booze It and Lose It is underway in every county in North Carolina. The North Carolina Governor's Highway Safety Program gathered with officials in Fayetteville last week to announce the launch of the Labor Day Booze It and Lose It campaign, which is underway now through September 13th. We'll have complete details on these and other stories at 10:04 and for a look at today's weather.
2: Now your weather for Sanford and surrounding areas. Today will be sunny and hot with a high near 98 degrees with a heat index value as high as 104. Tonight we'll have mostly clear skies with lows at around 74 degrees with a light southwest wind. Thursday will be sunny and hot with a high near 100 degrees with a heat index value as high as 109. And for Thursday night we'll have mostly clear skies with lows at around 76 degrees. That's your forecast. I'm meteorologist Tricia Cook.
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0: Well, good mountaintop morning, Sanford, North Carolina, and to everyone else out there, good morning to you. Welcome to another broadcast of the Mountaintop Morning Program. I am Jeff Mazingo, pastor of Miracle Baptist Church, right here in lovely Sanford, North Carolina, and we thank God for allowing us to bring this program to you 6 days a week, Monday through Saturday at about this same time. And we call this the Mountaintop Morning Program because it does not matter where you are. We're confident if you'll take just a little while each day to think about the goodness and the grace of God, it can lift you out of the valley and place you high on the mountaintop. And that is our purpose each day, is to help you start your day in a positive way, thinking on the good things of God. And we do have three objectives for each broadcast. We want to exhort sinners to get saved, we want to encourage the saints of God, and we want to exalt our Savior Jesus Christ. And so we are glad to have you with us this morning. We invite you to come on along with us now as we head up to the mountaintop. If you're able to do so, please open your Bibles to Exodus chapter 16. Exodus 16, we'll use as our text this morning. And if you can't get to your Bible right now, that's okay. You be careful, stay safe, whatever you are doing this morning. And just keep that radio tuned in and listen with us for a while as we visit up on the mountaintop. Let's go to the Lord in prayer. Father, we do thank you for this good day you've given us. Lord, I thank you for all the listeners out there. I pray you'd bless each and every one of them in a special way today, whatever their needs may be. Protect them, watch over them. Just have them have a wonderful day today, Lord, we pray. And Lord, we do ask now as we turn to your word that you'd bless as we read your word and attempt to preach the message you've given us, and that you'd work in all of that according to your perfect will. And Lord, we'll just thank you and praise you for all that you see fit to do for us. It is in Jesus Christ's name we pray. Amen. Amen. All right, listeners, I'm turning my Bible this morning. We're going to Exodus 16, and I think we're going to start in verse 1. We'll read a few verses and jump and read a couple more after that, but we're going to start in verse 1, Exodus 16, verse 1. And the Bible said, "And they took their journey from Elim, and all the congregation of the children of Israel came unto the wilderness of Sin, which is between Elim and Sinai, on the 15th day of the second month after their departing out of the land of Egypt. And the whole congregation of the children of Israel murmured against Moses and Aaron in the wilderness. And the children of Israel said unto them, Would to God we had died by the hand of the Lord in the land of Egypt, when we sat by the flesh pots, and when we did eat bread to the full. For ye have brought us forth into this wilderness to kill this whole assembly with hunger. Then said the Lord unto Moses, Behold, I will rain bread from heaven for you, and the people shall go out and gather a certain rate every day, that I may prove them whether they will walk in my law or no. And in verse 5, And it shall come to pass that on the sixth day they shall prepare that which they bring in, and it shall be twice as much as they gather daily. Now I'm going to jump to verse 15. There's a lot we could read, but for the sake of time, we're just going to read verse 14. We're going to jump to verse 14. Verse 14 says, And when the dew that lay was gone up, behold, upon the face of the wilderness there lay a small round thing, as small as the hoarfrost on the ground. And in verse 15 says, And when the children of Israel saw it, they said one to another, It is manna, for they wist not what it was. And Moses said unto them, This is the bread which the Lord hath given you to eat. We'll stop right there this morning. Now I've got to move fast here, but we've got Israel. They have come out of slavery, out of bondage there in Egypt. And they're murmuring. They just had a habit of that, it seemed like, and they're murmuring against God's men and against God's leading. And really, all of that, they're murmuring against God, really. Well, the people in verses 2 through 3, we see the complaint of the people. In verses 4 and in 14 and 15, we see God's provision for the people. But we see God's put some restrictions on them there. He told them, you only get, when you go out to gather this food I'm going to provide for you there, this manna, you only pick up a certain amount. You get enough for you for that day. And you go out every day and pick it up. But on the sixth day, you pick up twice as much. And if you read on in verse 23, we understand they pick up twice as much on that sixth day, so that they would have enough to carry them over for the Sabbath day, the day they were supposed to rest. They weren't supposed to be out there picking anything up on the Sabbath day. And I want to note, if they gathered more than what God told them, it would rot. Verse 20, we see that. But on the Sabbath day, if they went out there on the seventh day, the Sabbath day, they weren't supposed to go out there then. If they went out there on the Sabbath day, they wouldn't find any. So they better make sure they pick up double on the sixth day like God told them. Well, we see God's purposes as well. Hey, we see the people's complaint, God's provision, his restrictions, but we see God's purposes. Why did he do all this? Well, verse 4, he did it to prove to people whether they would be obedient to him or not, and really whether they would trust him or not. And you can also see God's purposes in doing all of this in Deuteronomy chapter 8. I know we didn't read that this morning, but Deuteronomy chapter 8 tells us a little bit more about God's purposes, is that he was using this to teach the people to depend on him and his word, that he would use this to humble them and to prove them so that later he could bless them. And also, this was a way of teaching them to remember God and to remember his blessings and to remember his dependence, or remember their dependence on God for his blessings. Title of the message this morning, I've got to move very, very quickly. The title of the message is Day by Day. Day by day. And it's about trusting God, depending on God. Yes, for the big things in our life, overall, in a general sense, we're to trust God. But I'm talking about here on a practical level, day by day, consistently, constantly, always, in everything, trusting God. Amen. And so we'll look at this for a little bit because we need to depend on God day by day, just like those folks did there. I want to tell you this morning, first of all, we need Jesus Christ day by day. Amen. The unsaved person, John, let me take you here. John chapter 6, Jesus says, I am that bread of life. That is that bread which came down from heaven, not as your fathers did eat manna and are dead. He that eateth of this bread shall live forever. What's he talking about there? And he references our account of what we read in our text this morning. But what he's talking about there, just bottom line, is Jesus is talking about how we need to put our faith in him day by day and to get saved first and foremost by trusting in him as our Savior. Because we all come into this world lost as sinners, separated from God and headed towards the certain judgment of God. But the good news is that Jesus Christ came to this world, gave his life on an old rugged cross. He died, he was buried, and he rose again. And he did all of that to pay for our sins. And then he rose again, and he is ready to save anyone who will place their faith in him. Amen. If you'll come to him by faith, he'll save your soul. Amen. And that's what he's talking about, is we need to put our faith in him. Unsaved person, if you're not saved, let me beg you today, trust in Christ as your Savior right now, this very day. But then once you do that, even once we get saved, the saved folks, the Christians, we need Jesus day by day. Amen. John chapter 15, Jesus says, abide in me and I in you, as the branch cannot bear fruit of itself except it abide in the vine, no more can ye except ye abide in me. Believers need to continue in him, in Jesus Christ, to bear fruit in our lives. And this speaks of our need for him day by day. Well, we need Jesus day by day, but we also need to trust God day by day. Hebrews, the Bible tells us, without faith it is impossible to please him, for he that cometh to God must believe that he is, and that he is a rewarder of them that diligently seek him. We need to trust God day by day to have the right relationship with him, and you cannot trust in any other. There's none other like him. Everyone else will fail you. God never will. We need to trust him day by day. We need God's mercies each day. Day by day, we need his mercies, his grace, his blessings, and they are available to us every day. Amen. The Bible tells us that God's mercies and his compassions are new every day, and so we need him. We need him continually. He is our portion. He is good to those who wait for and seek after him. We need prayer day by day, folks. Jesus taught that men ought always to pray and not to faint. We need to make our petitions to God every day, our requests, make those known to him. And we have the ability to do that if we've been saved, and we need to do that. And in so doing, that is also acknowledging our dependence on him. And we need to seek God and find his presence, his touch, and his fellowship to help us every single day. We need God's word day by day. I'm talking about the Bible, amen. The Bible itself, Jesus says, it is written that man shall not live by bread alone, but by every word of God. Hey, the Bible, this scripture we've got here, is good for us. Hey, it'd be good for us, amen. It's food for our soul. It provides guidance and comfort for us. And we can experience God's presence by spending time in his word. We need his word day by day. And then I'll say this, we should thank God day by day. That's right. Yeah, so we pray to Him, we take our petitions, but we should also thank Him day by day. Amen. It's right that we thank Him. He deserves it. Amen. And it is good for us to thank God day by day and to help keep our mind off of our problems and put our mind on Him, the one who can take care of our problems, who can help us in those problems. And thanking Him day by day can cause us to recognize and appreciate Him and all the blessings He's already given us. Amen. And then my last point here is we need to consecrate or dedicate ourselves to God day by day. The Bible says that we are to present our bodies a living sacrifice, holy, acceptable unto God, which is your reasonable service. And be not conformed to this world, but be ye transformed by the renewing of your mind, that ye may prove what is that good and acceptable and perfect will of God. Amen. Daily, we need to determine to live for God, to serve God, to seek to be close to God. This world and this life has a way of drawing us away from Him, and so we need to dedicate ourselves to God day by day. I'm not saying that we're not to plan at all, folks. Yes, it's okay to plan. It's good to plan. The Bible supports that. But our faith must not be in our plans. Our faith need not be in things, other people. Our faith need not be in ourselves. And none of that. And we need to plan for what's going to come after this life, folks. Our faith needs to be in God every single day. Amen. The message is about depending on God, trusting Him each day for all of our needs. And don't get ahead of God. Amen. You trust Him day by day. Hey, He'll work in His time. He's not bound by time. He's not worried about time. He's always right on time. Amen. And He works according to His plan and according to His providence. Let's depend on God day by day. That is the message for us today. As we get to the end of today's broadcast, we do again want to thank God for this opportunity to visit with you. We thank you for taking time to be with us today. We do extend an invitation to you to pay us a visit out at Miracle Baptist Church. We're located at 830 Harvey Falk Road, Sanford, North Carolina. Our service times are Sunday school at 10 a.m., Sunday morning service at 11 a.m., Sunday evening service at 6 p.m., and our Wednesday night prayer meeting at 6 p.m. We've got a great congregation of folks out there. They love God and love people. You come visit us if you can. And if you are a member of a good Bible-believing church, you be faithful to that work. If you'd like to contact our church, the phone number is 919-499-1722. Our time's about gone again today. This is Brother Jeff signing off, and I look forward to meeting with you again for the next Mountaintop Morning. Hallelujah.
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5: I'm Dan Warren. Our top story, Iran has launched retaliatory drone strikes across Kuwait and Bahrain following a deadly U.S. bombardment. Here's Charles de Ledesma with the latest.
6: An Iranian drone attack Wednesday has sparked a blaze in Kuwait City, and Bahrain intercepted incoming drones following a night of American bombardment that included a deadly strike on a wedding party. Iranian officials say at least 5 people were killed, including a child, and at least 68 wounded. After a respite for more than a month, fighting between the US and Iran has increased since the weekend after the American military hit Iranian rocket launchers on an island in the Strait of Hormuz, saying Iran was planning to use them to shoot mines into the waterway. Iran retaliated by firing missiles at American bases in Jordan, which were all intercepted. I'm Charles de Ledesma.
5: Meanwhile, President Trump has nominated Hung Cao to serve as the permanent secretary of the Navy. Sharon Chapman has the details.
7: Cao, a retired Navy Special Operations Officer and combat veteran, has been serving as acting Navy Secretary for the past 4 months. Trump praised Cao as a warfighter and urged the Senate to quickly confirm him to lead the service's modernization and shipbuilding initiatives.
5: Meanwhile, around 80 people were rescued from the Grand Canyon after severe flash flooding tore through the Bright Angel region, leaving 2 dead and 1 person missing. Emergency medicine physician Dr. Drew Harrell was at the park when the floodwaters struck and has praised the swift response from park rangers and emergency crews.
8: It is terrible for the loss of life for the 3 individuals, the 2 that have been found, and obviously the 1 that's still missing, that 3-party person. But I think a true credit to the preparedness and the stance for the Park Service, very rapid evaluation and quickly moving to take the visitors to a point of safety.
5: Here in North Carolina, food insecurity across the state has climbed to its highest levels in nearly 2 decades. Michelle Anderson has the latest.
9: New data reveals over 1.6 million state residents are now facing hunger as high grocery prices and expiring federal assistance strain household budgets. Food banks report record demand, with 1 in 7 individuals and nearly 1 in 5 children now food insecure.
5: I'm Dan Warren, and this is Radio Network News.
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13: Now your weather for Sanford and surrounding areas. Today will be sunny and hot with a high near 98 degrees with a heat index value as high as 104. Tonight we'll have mostly clear skies with lows at around 74 degrees with a light southwest wind. Thursday will be sunny and hot with a high near 100 degrees with a heat index value as high as 109. And for Thursday night we'll have mostly clear skies with lows at around 76 degrees. That's your forecast. I'm meteorologist Tricia Cook.
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Good morning to you. I'm John Mann, and this is the Swap Shop on Wednesday, September the 2nd, 2026. Hope your morning is off to a good start. It is warm outside, but we do have a little bit of a breeze. That's a little bit different from yesterday morning, and that breeze does help out a little bit, but it is going to be another hot and humid day for us, and we got several more hot and humid days coming up before we start to get a little bit cooler as we head into the second part of the weekend. Well, we are going to go ahead and take a look at our traffic this morning as we get things started off to let you know that things are moving pretty well here in Lee County, not seeing any major problems. And it looks like our major roadways here in Lee County are doing well. 40 heading up to, or rather US 1 heading towards I-40 in Raleigh. Seeing a little slowing in Apex. 40 east is fine into downtown Raleigh. 40 westbound out to the airport looking good. You're driving down towards Fayetteville, usual backups at the Vass Road interchange, going back to the Harnett County line, 87 out of Spout Springs, back into Sanford, moving well up to the 421 bypass, which is also delay-free. The drive out to Siler City and Lillington, no delays this morning, coming in from Carthage along 15501, moving well. A little bit of red on the map, US 1 northbound in Tramway, but just a typical backup that we see there at the traffic signal. 501 up to Pittsboro, looking good. And also into Chapel Hill beyond Pittsboro. And the no troubles heading down towards Southern Pines this morning along US 1. All the major roadways kind of doing what we expect them, or looking like what we expect them to look like here this morning. Do want to let you know our phone lines are open this morning, 984-270-7901. Again, that's 984-270-7901. If you're looking to buy, sell, trade, give away, or looking to find an item, we'll see if we can't help you find those. 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All right, so traffic moving well this morning. As we go along this morning, we'll get to some things that happened on this date in history. We'll take a look at some music history. We'll get the impossible question out there for you today. We'll tell you about a Guinness World Book record holder this morning. And we'll get to some other offbeat news stories, and we'll let you know what folks are celebrating and recognizing today here on Central Carolina's morning program. It is the Swap Shop, and we also have guests joining us this morning as the North Carolina Cooperative Extension will be in this morning about 9:35. And I understand we're going to talk about road safety, since the crop harvest is getting up to speed. And of course, that means around here, farm equipment will be out on the road. So that would be one of the topics we talk about this morning, is keep an eye out for our farmers as they may be having some slow moving equipment out there on the roads. And we want to make sure that everybody stays safe. And certainly we want to make sure our farmers are protected. All right, 12 minutes after 8 o'clock here on the Swap Shop. Let's go ahead and take a look at our almanac numbers for yesterday, as yesterday was another day in which we reached into the 90s, and we actually got into the upper 90s yesterday with a high temperature of 97, the low temperature of 75. Now, the record high for today is 99 degrees, and the record low is 50 degrees, and we're going to come awfully close to that record high for today. Normal high is 86 degrees, the normal low is 67. The rainfall record for today, 2.21 inches of rain, and that was back in 1969. And we'll take a look at the astronomical numbers in just a few minutes, but we do have a tropical system to talk about, and that is Tropical Depression Edward. Now has sustained winds of 35 miles per hour, moving to the north-northwest at 5 miles per hour, so a slow-moving storm. Now, there's not a whole lot of widespread amount of rain with Edward, but there is a kind of an intense area of rain just off to the north and east of the Houston area as it works its way into the eastern portions of Texas. And not really seeing, let's go ahead and take a look at the radar. Not much of the rain really does even extend into Louisiana. And you know, Houston is not too far from the Louisiana line, and the rain just barely moves into the far southwestern portions of Louisiana, and then most of it is right now to the north and east of Houston, and it is well to the south and east of Dallas. But some of the communities that may be impacted as it works its way up is Tyler, Texas, and even the western portions of Dallas. We'll have to see how much westerly movement Edward takes.
But it does look like it's bringing down some very heavy rain and mostly kind of rural areas. Just off to the east of Huntsville, Texas. And well away from College Station, which is where Texas A&M is located. That's off to the west. So not a big widespread area of rain, but there is a lot of rain where it is falling. And this is a slow-moving storm, so flooding is going to be a concern, certainly through portions of eastern Texas over the next 24 hours. But that's the only thing we got really going on in the tropics, at least in our part of the world. Nothing else out in the Atlantic they're tracking right now. The Caribbean and the Gulf are both quiet, and we'll just continue to watch and see the impacts of Edward, as, of course, there can be some flooding in the eastern portions of Texas, and it could get pretty bad. So let's hope that everybody, of course, is aware, and I'm sure they are, if folks in Texas are aware of the potential for flash flooding. And that's the only thing going on in the Atlantic Ocean. The Pacific Ocean, there's three named storms right now. It's been very busy in the Pacific this year. Lowell is south and just a little bit to the east of Hawaii, with maximum sustained winds of 145 miles per hour. So that's a big, powerful storm moving to the west at 12 miles per hour. So it should stay well south of Hawaii. Now, Carina is moving to the west at 12 miles per hour, and this is just pretty much due east of Hawaii. And this one also has winds of 145 miles per hour. And then Marie, which is off the coast of Mexico and south and west of Baja California, Cabo San Lucas area, we're seeing winds of 65 miles per hour and moving to the northwest at 10 miles per hour. So they got three big storms out in the Pacific Ocean. Well, two really big storms and another one that looks like it may gain some intensity. But all of these look to be well off to the west of Mexico. And right now, Carina looks like the one that could cause some issues in Hawaii. So we'll watch that one over the next couple of days. All right, 984-270-7901, that's the phone number to call if you'd like to get some items sold today. That is a look at our tropics this morning. Let's go ahead and take a look at the sun and moon cycle for today. Twilight begins now, or begins today at 6:25, or began today at 6:25. We'll end tonight at 8:10. The sunrise this morning, 6:51, setting this evening at 7:44. Length of visible light now is 13 hours, 45 minutes. Length of day, 12 hours, 53 minutes. Tomorrow, 2 minutes and 8 seconds shorter than today. The moonrise, 10:38 this morning, or this evening, should I say. 10:38 this evening will be moonrise. The moon set this afternoon at 12:36. 69% of the moon is currently visible to us. The new moon comes up on September the 10th. We do have a chance for a shower today, 21% chance of a shower. Over the next 6 hours, pollen is high today, or very high, with ragweed pollen the main issue. Moderate is the air quality index at 74 is the number for today. That's on the higher end of moderate. UV index today is very high with a daytime UV of 9.

far western portions of Louisiana. So much of this portion, much of our part of the country is dry. Now up into the northeast, seeing some rain showers and some heavy rain showers just off to the east of Cleveland, up into northwestern Pennsylvania, and into the northern portions or northwestern portions of New York or around Rochester and Buffalo. Some heavy shower activity. And also seeing some rain up into Michigan and back into Wisconsin, Iowa. A few showers in South Dakota, pushing into Minnesota. And out west, seeing some showers about to move in. There's some a few showers in the central and eastern portions of Washington, and the same thing for Oregon. But looks like some heavy showers about to move inland off of the Pacific, along the Pacific Northwest, and those extend into Northern California. And then the southern portions of California, well, really everything from San Francisco south is dry. Looks like, for the most part, Nevada is dry. Just a few scattered showers in Arizona and Utah this morning. So that's what we're looking for as far as what it's looking like out there across the United States as far as some rain showers this morning. 20 minutes after 8 o'clock, let's go ahead and take a look at what we can expect over the next couple of days. And of course, the main thing we're going to talk about is the heat. And matter of fact, we are going to be under a heat advisory today, beginning at 11 a.m. this morning and going until 8 o'clock this evening. This could include the eastern Piedmont, the Sand Hills, the coastal plains of North Carolina, including the Triangle area, Fayetteville, Rocky Mount, Goldsboro, and all those surrounding areas of those bigger cities. So that is where we are seeing the heat advisory for today, and the heat index values could be as high as 107. So it's going to be another hot one. If you have anything to do outdoors, I would suggest you get it done before about 10 o'clock this morning. After that, it's going to be pretty rough outside for today. All right, forecast for today is going to be hot with a high temperature of 99. Remember, the record high for today is 99 degrees, so we could very much either tie or even possibly break the record from 1912. Now, highs in the upper 90s to close to 100. Heat index values were between 105 to about 107 in some areas, and could tie that record high going back to 1912. Now, overnight tonight's going to be kind of like tonight. I woke up this morning and it was, I think my phone said it was either 78 or 79 degrees. That was probably about an hour before I actually had to get up this morning. And it was noticeably warm last night. It's going to be the same thing for tonight, mid to upper 70s, which means we'll be in the 80s for much of the overnight hours, maybe dropping into the mid to upper 70s as we get towards the very early morning hours just before sunrise tomorrow. And could be a record warm low temperatures over the next few mornings as well. Now, don't tell me what the record low is, the record warm low is, but I guess it's probably close to 80 degrees, and it looks like we're going to be pretty close to that. But there is some relief in sight. Don't panic. This isn't like July where we're not going to see any breaks for weeks and weeks. We're going to get a break by the time we get to the end of the weekend. But certainly not for Thursday or Friday. Friday, Thursday, again, a high temperature of 99, low of 78. No chance for rain tomorrow. Friday will bring in some chances for some showers at 50% chance as we head into Friday night football. 99 degrees, the high temperature, 75 degrees, the low temperature, with a 50% chance of thunderstorms to develop. And that's going to be the end of the real intense heat. Now, Saturday is still going to be a hot day with the chance of thunderstorms at 40%, and our high temperature will be 94, so well above our average high on Saturday, continuing with the heat. But the good news is not as hot as Thursday and Friday and today. And the low temperature Saturday, we finally get a little bit of a break from the overnight temperatures being so hot. 71 degrees the low, but still another warm night on Saturday. Then the much better weather comes in, if you at least like cooler temperatures. Sunday, we'll have a high temperature of 86, a low temperature of 67, 30% chance of showers. Monday, again, a high temperature of 86, a low temperature of 67, with a 20% chance of showers under partly cloudy skies. Tuesday,

0: also partly cloudy. High temperature of 87, low temperature of 67, and a 20% chance of showers. So things will improve. Just hang in there for a couple more days. Of course, for those people who have access to swimming pools, at least the swimming pools are still open. And get a chance to go cool down a little bit. All right, now looking at the extended forecast as we get past Tuesday of next week, looks like we'll remain in the 80s on Wednesday with a high temperature of 88, a low of 66. But if you love the 90s, they return next Thursday and Friday. Thursday, a high temperature of 94, a low temperature of 69. Friday of next week, which will be September the 11th. And the high temperature on September the 11th will be 93 degrees, the low temperature of 67 degrees. So we're still waiting for that that really fall fresh air coming in. We may get kind of a little taste of it on Sunday, Monday, and Tuesday of next week, or at least Sunday and Monday of next week. But those temperatures moving right back up now, back into the 90s by the time we get to the end of next week. Hopefully they're maybe getting a little ambitious about those temperatures for next week. Maybe they'll dial those back a few degrees. All right, we're now 25 minutes after 8 o'clock as the swap shop continues. Our phone lines are open right now at 984-270-7901. Again, that's 984-270-7901. All right, let's tell you about a Guinness World Record holder. And this is somebody who is, since this is going to be the extension service day today, and we are going to be talking about harvest season. Let's talk about a Swiss gardener who is now a Guinness World Record holder for the third time. Swiss gardener harvested a chili pepper measuring 1 foot and 8.6 inches long, breaking a Guinness World Record for the third time. And this gentleman's name, we'll just call him the Swiss gardener. How about that? The Swiss gardener first set the Guinness World Record for the longest chili pepper in October of 2017 when his 1 foot, 5.7 inch chili was measured at a vegetable competition. He broke his own record the following year with a 1 foot, 7.9 inch pepper. Now, the Swiss gardener's lightest pepper earned him the record for a third time when it was measured at 1 foot, 8.6 inches on August the 11th. Now, he says, I start the seeds indoor in March under grow lights at 28 degrees Celsius or 82 degrees Fahrenheit. Then I plant them out in the garden at the end of April once the danger of frost has passed. He told the Guinness World Records, I till the soil well and mix in plenty of mature compost. After that, they need regular watering and a balanced fertilizer, but not too much. Otherwise, they just produce lots of leaves instead of chilies. All right, so there's the secret to growing very large peppers. Start them off at 82 degrees Fahrenheit inside. Once frost has passed, dangers of frost have passed, go outside. Mix in plenty of mature compost. Regular watering and balanced fertilizer, but not too much fertilizer, because if you put too much fertilizer, you're just going to get a bunch of leaves instead of a bunch of chilies. All right, there's your clues if you're planting any chilies coming up soon, next year maybe. 27 minutes after 8 o'clock here on Central Carolina's morning program, you are tuned into the Swap Shop. We'll get the impossible question out to you after our first break this morning. We'll take a look at some of our September the 2nd birthdays. And we're going to talk about a gentleman by the name of Dell Greybeard. Dell Greybeard, who has made a major accomplishment at the age of 91. And he did something that I think I would love to do. I know that I more than likely will never accomplish it, but at least I would like to accomplish a portion of it if I can't accomplish the whole thing. We'll tell you about Dell Greybeard coming up in just a few minutes. Well, as we get ready for our first commercial break here this morning, let's take a look at some of the temperatures around Central North Carolina and let you know that, well, everybody's experiencing the heat for us today. 76 degrees out at the Raleigh Executive Jetport, 73 in Asheboro, 77 degrees at the Harnett County Airport, 78 at Fayetteville, Moore County, Pope Army Airfield, and Raleigh-Durham, all coming in at 78. And winds are out of the southwest between, they're not showing the much wind, but I do notice more wind out there today, or at least I did this morning. But the winds are coming out of the west and southwest between 3 and 5 miles per hour. So not much showing up on the wind gauges, but certainly felt a nice little breeze this morning outside of the radio station. We're going to go ahead and take that first time out this morning. We'll be back in a few minutes. We'll get those phone lines back open for you. Remember our phone line, 984-270-7901. We do have a couple of emails and a couple of submissions by the website that we'll get to here in just a few minutes. And once again, we'll have the Extension Service joining us this morning at 9:35, and we're going to be talking about harvest season and road safety as well. That's all coming up here on the Swap Shop. Right now, though, this message.
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0: Shine a Little Love, ELO. Song, first track on their 1979 album, Discovery. One of the band's most commercially successful singles, peaking at number 4 in Canada, number 6 in the UK singles chart, and number 8 in the US Billboard Hot 100. And the song subsequently became one of their biggest worldwide hits as well. Shine a Little Love, Electric Light Orchestra. All right, phone line open, 984-270-7901. Again, that number is 984-270-7901. And 37 minutes after 8 o'clock, news with Margaret coming up in about 7 minutes from right now. If you'd like to get a call in before then, we got those phone lines open for you as we move along here this morning. And get to that impossible question coming up here in just a little bit. See if you can't figure out the answer for today. But let's go over some of the items that we got by email and also that were called in to or sent in to our website as well, which I want to remind you, you can now submit your items on our website. You can also submit birthdays on our website. If you want to submit a birthday for the month of September, just go to the contest tab and submit the birthday that way, or you can call in the birthdays as well. But if you don't get a chance to call in, you can still submit a birthday through the website. And you can also submit any Swap Shop listings through the website, too. Just go to the Swap Shop listing, scroll down to the bottom of the page, and you will find a form that you can fill in and put up to 5 items, whether you're looking for items or selling items. You can mix and match up to 5 items on the website. Now, the emails that we have 3 pairs of brown and black curtains that are 86 inches long and like new, $45 for all of them. Stepper, and they say it's got a very strenuous pedal for $20. 11 men's double XL t-shirts and a pair of camo pants, $25 for the shirts and the pants. 2005 Ford Explorer 4x4 needs an engine, $1,500. And if you'd like any pictures or have any other questions, you can text this phone number, 919-356-9246. Again, that number is 919-356-9246. We have the coffee table for $15, kitchen table and chairs for $10, a multiple play game table with games including pool and hockey and basketball and other games, $50 the price. 2012 Chevy Malibu, it's been wrecked and it's got front end damage, but it has a lot of new parts. So if you need a 2012 parts vehicle, $650 the price. We also have a grill cart for $50, 19-inch 5-lug rims in excellent conditions off of a 2023 Toyota Crown XLE for $900, and looking for an experienced mobile mechanic at a reasonable price. The phone number to call is 919-343-2284. Again, that number is 919-343-2284. And through the website, we have the 2 dogs available, the Jack Russell mix. And also the Mel Catahoula mix. Phone number 919-888-0487. Again, that's 919-888-0487. The Jack Russell, about a 15 to 20 pound dog. The Catahoula is a mid to large dog and kind of a very thick dog as well. And again, the number 919-888-0487. And we also have a black iron bed, a pedestal. The black iron bed's $40. Pedestal sink is $25. Computer desk with a black chair is $25. A new wall mount basketball goal is $60. Free Queen Anne sofa and love seat. They tell us it's got a green floral pattern on it. And that is a free item for the couch or sofa and love seat. Number 910-465-1821. Again, that's 910-465-1821. 465-1821. Our number, 984-270-7901. You got a yard sale coming up this weekend. Let us know about it, and we will pass the yard sale information out to our listeners. If your church or organization is holding any fall events, let us know about that. We'll be happy to advertise any nonprofits, fundraisers that are taking place here in the fall, or any other special event that you may be taking place that you would like to pass along to us. All right, it is just about time for news with Margaret. Still got a couple of minutes left to go. If you'd like to get in before we get to news, give me a call. I do want to remind you this special note that B&B Market is closing at 2 p.m. over the next couple of days. They're having some air conditioning issues. Not any issues with refrigeration, but with the air conditioning. And that means that they are opening an hour earlier at 8 a.m. and closing at 2 p.m. over the next couple of days until they can get the crews in to repair the air conditioner. But I wanted to go ahead and pass that information along to you. And also, I want to remind you that Bricks and Minifigs are opening their doors for a special sneak peek soft opening from 10 a.m. Well, let's see here. Not 10 a.m. till 2 p.m. From noon until 4 this week. Now, they are open today from noon until 4. And this is their sneak peek ahead of the grand opening, which is going to be on Saturday, September the 12th. And I have a feeling it's going to be a busy day on Bricks and Minifigs on Saturday, September the 12th. But they do have a sneak peek taking place right now, today, from noon until 4. Also on Thursday, from noon until 4. Saturday, from noon until 4. And then again on Tuesday and Thursday of next week, from noon until 4. So today and Thursday and Saturday for the remainder of this week, 12 o'clock to 4 o'clock each of those days, Tuesday, Thursday, and Saturday. Now, you can expect that the trade desk is open, so you can bring in your pre-loved Lego sets, minifigures, and bulk items to sell for cash or trade for store credit. 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Also, the grand opening preview, as you can browse the store and get an exclusive early look at their inventory before the official grand opening. Again, that's from noon until 4 o'clock today, Thursday, and Saturday for the remainder of the week, and a couple of days again next week. We'll tell you about those days next week, but for this week, it's Tuesday, Thursday, Saturday, noon until 4. It's the sneak peek available for you at Bricks and Minifigs, and they are located over at the Spring Lane, I don't know if I'm getting the exact term correct, the Spring Lane Plaza, Spring Lane Galleria at 830 Spring Lane. So it's over there at Spring Lane Galleria, 830 Spring Lane. That's where the grocery store is over there in that particular shopping area. All right, so that's taking place today, Thursday, and Saturday for this week, each day from noon until 4. All right, 44 minutes after 8 o'clock. That means it's time for us to find out what's going on here in Central North Carolina, and that means we're going to have to turn things over to Margaret. So we'll do that, and we'll get to the impossible question coming up after news. Right now, though, let's find out what's going on in Central North Carolina. One thing I can tell you, it is already hot outside. It's 82 degrees. With a dew point at 74, winds out of the northeast at 4 miles per hour, and the heat index already at 87 degrees. So before we even reach 9 o'clock, it's feeling like 90 degrees outside. Crank up that air conditioner a little bit, save yourself a few bucks, and also help us protect our grid from all the electricity that's going to be used over the next couple of days. So set that thermostat up as high as you're comfortable, and make sure you stay hydrated. All the rules we've talked about all summer long, we've kind of been in intense heat for quite some time. So just the reminders, wear the light-colored clothing, stay hydrated, keep pets safe. Make sure pets have cold water to drink, especially outdoor pets. They need to have cold water, and the water that you put in the bowl will heat up very quickly. So make sure there's cold water available for outdoor animals, and also make sure you check on relatives. Pets do not need to get in the car and go traveling with you anytime, really, but certainly not today, and never leave pets, children, or senior citizens in cars, even for short periods of time. It can become deadly very quickly. All right, news with Margaret. We'll be back in a minute.
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2: Good morning. I'm Margaret Murchison. It's Wednesday, the 2nd of September 2026, and it is a weather alert day. A heat advisory has been issued for today as dangerous heat settles in. The heat advisory has been issued for most of central North Carolina. The heat index could climb as high as 107. Weather alert days are in effect through Friday. Today, intense and near record heat, highs in the upper 90s. The heat index could climb way up. Then Thursday, intense and near record heat, highs in the upper 90s. The heat index could climb again to 107, and heat advisories are likely. Friday, intense and near record heat, with highs in the upper 90s. The heat index could climb again to 107. Heat advisories are likely, so watch for strong to severe storms late afternoon into the evening. It's a rare September heat wave for us. Now, the high temperature today could reach 97 to 99 degrees, and the heat index will easily surpass that. And this isn't just a one-of-a-kind deal. This intense heat lingers at least through Friday, coming close to record highs each day. The mornings could also feature record warmth. North Carolina's summers are supposed to be hot, but heat this intense this late in the year is rare. We've only seen 16 days at or above 99 degrees in the month of September since 1887, and that equates to a historical 0.38% chance of happening. Please stay hydrated and avoid long periods of time outside during this heat wave. Now, Labor Day weekend won't be quite as hot, but there's better chance of rain returns Friday thanks to a front that slowly glides this way. It will tap into the intense heat, which could lead to some stronger storms. We encourage you to always stay tuned to WWGP 1050 AM. And WFJA 105.5 and 95.1 FM for up-to-the-minute reports on changing weather conditions in our area. We have received the end-of-the-month report from the Sheriff's Department. It was a busy month for the department. Jerry Allen Smith, 52, of Sheriff Watson Road, was arrested for violation of a court order. Messiah Abrams, 21, of Corbury Circle, arrested for possession of a firearm by a convicted felon, no bond. Barbara Marie Higgins, 52, of Stephen Drive, failure to appear, $10,000 secured bond. James Luther Nunnery, 31, of Durgin Springs Road, possession of methamphetamine and possession of drug paraphernalia, no bond. Stephen Ray Urey, 29, Westover Drive, of the Palomino Motel, arrested for felonious larceny, felony possession of stolen goods, felony conspiracy and possession of a firearm by a convicted felon, no bond. Donovan Dowdy, 37, of Westover Drive, Palomino Motel, arrested for felonious larceny, felony possession of stolen goods and felony conspiracy, no bond. Brandon Lee Blossom, 32, of Copeland Road, financial card theft, financial card fraud, breaking and entering a place of worship, larceny after breaking and entering, attempted felonious larceny, and injury to person or property, no bond. Andrew Leon Jones, Jr., 41, of Hidden Pond Creek Drive in Fayetteville, was arrested for felony possession of Schedule 3 controlled substances and possession of drug paraphernalia, $5,000 secured. Yeshavia Diana Singletary, 33, Washington Avenue, arrested for two counts of failure to appear. Marari Gutierrez Albaran, 21, Hickory Avenue, failure to appear. Also, Timothy Allen Jones, 59, of Holder Road, simple assault and communicating threats and assault with a deadly weapon, no bond. Malia Curry, 30, Ames Drive, possession with intent to manufacture, sell, and deliver fentanyl, trafficking opium or heroin, possession with intent to manufacture, sell, and deliver Schedule 2 controlled substance, felony conspiracy, and possession of drug paraphernalia, no bond. Everett Dwight Blankenship, 50, Beach End, harassing phone calls, $2,000 secured. Elvin Osu Gomez Villatora, communicating threats and a person of property. A Cary man faces a felony charge after he attempted to set fire to his vehicle following a crash into a concrete barrier protecting a propane tank in Goshen. Matthew Robert Steen, 42, has been charged with one count of felony possession of an incendiary explosive device. The Chatham County Sheriff's Office reported this week around 1:30 p.m. to 300 NC Highway 42 in Goshen following a report of suspicious persons. Deputies determined that Stengel had driven his vehicle into a concrete wall protecting a propane tank. Stengel had placed paper inside the vehicle's fuel tank and set it on fire through the vehicle, and the vehicle did not explode. Deputies contacted him, and after assessing the arrest circumstances, took appropriate steps to safely resolve the situation. There is no ongoing threat to the public. His case is scheduled for September 21 in Chatham County District Court in Pittsburgh. The State Board of Elections will hold a remote meeting today at 9 a.m., and any member of the public may observe the meeting online and by phone by using WebEx by phone. And the meeting materials will be posted as they are available to the State Board's meeting folder. The meeting agenda includes a statement regarding ethics and conflicts of interest, also county board member vacancy appointments, and guidance to counties in numbered memos on absentee ballots. And a reminder, this is leading up to the Labor Day holiday weekend, which is the last official holiday of the summer, and Booze It and Lose It is underway in every county in North Carolina. The North Carolina Governor's Highway Safety Program gathered with officials in Fayetteville last week to announce the launch of the Labor Day Booze It and Lose It campaign, which is underway now through September 13th. We'll have complete details on these and other stories at 10:04 and for a look at today's weather.
3: Now your weather for Sanford and surrounding areas. Today will be sunny and hot with a high near 98 degrees with a heat index value as high as 104. Tonight we'll have mostly clear skies with lows at around 74 degrees with a light southwest wind. Thursday will be sunny and hot with a high near 100 degrees with a heat index value as high as 109. And for Thursday night, we'll have mostly clear skies with lows at around 76 degrees. That's your forecast. I'm meteorologist Tricia Cook.
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0: Michael Jackson, She's Out of My Life. As we wrap up hour number one of Central Carolina's morning program, The Swap Shop this morning. We'll be back in just a few minutes to get those phone lines back open for you. But right now, we're going to get you updated on national, international stories and some local North Carolina news as well here at the top of the hour. And then we'll be back to get to more of your phone calls. If you're looking for a dogs, we have a couple of them here on the Swap Shop here this morning. We got a Jack Russell mix, and we also have a Catahoula mix. And the phone number, 919-888-0487. Again, that's 919-888-0487. All right, that's going to wrap it up as we wrap up this hour of the Swap Shop. Tips are outside now, 78 degrees. Your Swap Shop time is now 9:01.
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3: I'm Dan Warren. Our top story, search efforts continue in Nepal following devastating flash floods that killed over 1,100 people, with hundreds of foreign nationals still missing. Charles Deledesma has the details.
4: Prime Minister Anthony Albanese says five Australians were confirmed safe overnight in Nepal, reducing the number of missing Australians to 38.
5: But that's 38 families, 38 people who we hold grave fears for. We hope, of course, for positive news further.
4: Officials also said two Spanish nationals, two Americans and a Belgian national had contacted authorities and were now classified as in contact. Meanwhile, search efforts continue after last week's floods, which killed over 1,100 people and left thousands more missing. Nepal's foreign ministry says 324 foreign nationals have been rescued, while about 590 from 39 countries remain unaccounted for. I'm Charles Deledesma.
3: Meanwhile, oil giant Chevron says it plans to double its production in Venezuela after securing new drilling acreage under a multi-billion dollar deal, Donna Warder reports.
6: Oil giant Chevron says it's expanding its operations in Venezuela, days after President Donald Trump announced an ambitious deal to develop Venezuela's oil reserves and give the Pentagon a stake in the profits. Chevron says it's been assigned additional acreage in the Orinoco Belt, where the company has established its position, and joint ventures include investing more than $7 billion over the next 5 years and more than doubling production. Chevron, the only U.S. oil company with a major presence in Venezuela, has been operating in the country since 1923. I'm Donna Warder.
3: To Utah, where District Judge Tony Graff has confirmed there is sufficient evidence to send the Charlie Kirk murder case to trial with the death penalty still on the table.
7: These circumstances support a reasonable inference that defendant was aware that other individuals were positioned near Mr. Kirk when he fired.
3: Here in North Carolina, food insecurity across the state has climbed to its highest levels in nearly two decades. Michelle Anderson has the latest.
8: New data reveals over 1.6 million state residents are now facing hunger as high grocery prices and expiring federal assistance strain household budgets. Food banks report record demand, with one in seven individuals and nearly one in five children now food insecure.
3: I'm Dan Warren, and this is Radio Network News.
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12: Now your weather for Sanford and surrounding areas. Today will be sunny and hot with a high near 98 degrees with a heat index value as high as 104. Tonight we'll have mostly clear skies with lows at around 74 degrees with a light southwest wind. Thursday will be sunny and hot with a high near 100 degrees with a heat index value as high as 109. And for Thursday night we'll have mostly clear skies with lows at around 76 degrees. That's your forecast. I'm meteorologist Tricia Cook.
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0: Welcome back into the Swap Shop. I'm John Mann, and today is Wednesday, September the 2nd, 2026. And it is sunny and hot outside already this morning as we get the 9 o'clock hour started off at 9:08, 78 degrees outside. And winds are calm right now. And mostly sunny skies, so it is certainly a hot one for us today. Heat advisory starting at 11 a.m. this morning, going until 8 o'clock this evening. I do want to remind you again that we do have the Extension Service joining us this morning. It's Jared Butler, Extension Agent that specializes in field crops and livestock, will be joining us this morning at about 9:35. And one thing we're going to talk about, I'm sure we'll cover many topics, but we'll talk about road safety with the crop harvest getting to ready to speed. Getting up to speed and more farm equipment out there on the road, and that can be dangerous. So we're going to give you some tips as we get into the segment with the Extension Service this morning. All right, phone lines back open, 984-270-7901. Again, that's 984-270-7901. If you have anything that you're looking to sell, something to clear out of your house, we'll see if we can't find a buyer for you. If you're looking for anything, we'll see if we can't help you find what you are looking for this morning. And, of course, if you do have any yard sales coming up over the weekend or any nonprofit events taking place, let us know about it, and we will pass that information along to our listeners. And as we get this hour started off, we're going to take a look at what folks are celebrating today or what they're recognizing and celebrating. We'll get to that in just a few minutes. Let's go ahead and take another look at the drive around Central North Carolina as we get hour number two started off. And it looks like everything here in Lee County doing just fine. Still a little slow through Apex along US 1 northbound. Looks like a couple other slowdowns beyond the Highway 55 to 1010 road delay. Looks like some heavy traffic with some brake tapping going on as you work your way from Walnut Street, or from the Cary Parkway, should I say, up towards the I-40 interchange. All right, let's go ahead and get a call in here as we get hour number two started off. Welcome into the Swap Shop. You're on the air.
1: Good morning, John. How you doing?
0: Doing all right, Herbert. How you doing today?
1: Hey, I'm doing good. Hey, I still got the 22-inch rims.
0: Yes.
1: The quick detach forks for a Cat loader. They do say Cat on them.
0: All right.
1: I do have the Bluetooth speaker.
0: Bluetooth speaker, okay.
1: And I'm looking for something.
0: What you looking for today?
1: I'm looking for the little handheld pump. It is not a grease gun, but you pump oil. Like if you'd be working on something, you could squirt the oil out on it. Maybe, you know, if you, even if you was cutting with a bandsaw, you could do that, but it holds, I don't know, maybe a pint or something like that.
0: Okay.
1: But I'm looking for one of them. I don't even know if you can buy them anymore, but a lot of them got like a little, hose like on it, and you can move it around, twist it back and forth.
0: Yep.
1: But I'm looking for that.
0: All right. Well, we'll see. We'll see if we have anybody out there that has one. I bet somebody has one out there.
1: Oh yeah, because I tell you, a lot of people, they just can that stuff, cleaning up and stuff like that, you know?
0: Yep. Sure.
1: But I appreciate you. Have your great day.
0: All right, and I appreciate you calling in, Herbert, and I hope you have a nice day, and we'll talk with you again soon.
1: Thank you. Bye-bye.
0: Bye-bye. All right, Herbert checking in with us this morning. 22-inch rims available. We also have the quick-detach forks for a Cat, a Bluetooth speaker, and looking for a handheld oil pump can. Probably has a better name than that. I'll try and do some research, see if I can't come up with a better wording on that, but I think most of the folks out there who have at least my age and older know exactly what we're talking about. All right, and for Herbert's items, all you do is call up and leave your number. Herbert will get back in touch with you. All right, so the 22-inch rims, the quick-detach forks for a Cat, the Bluetooth speaker, and looking for a handheld oil can that pumps. Pump oil can. I'll figure out the wording as the morning goes along. All right. Once again, if you are interested in these items or if you happen to have the oil can that we're looking for, just just call in with your phone number. Herbert will be listening, and he will call you back. It is 13 minutes after 9 o'clock here on the Swap Shop, and thank you for being a part of it. Let's look at and see what people are celebrating today. Well, before we do that, I have been telling you we're going to get to the impossible question. So let's go ahead and do that. And see if you can come up with a guess for today. As a matter of fact, yesterday with the burger answer, George was listening yesterday, and George said, is this the restaurant you're talking about? And sure enough, Meatballs is still there, but Meatballs does not have... I looked at the menu online. I went to their website and went to the menu online, and no information about it. No, nothing on the menu that I could see that it mentioned anything about a hamburger. But the place was well known for their meatballs. And the person who originally opened it in 1983. She passed away in 2007. I think her daughter runs the restaurant now. But her meatballs were famous. So I'm guessing if somebody has famous meatballs, they're probably pretty good at putting together a hamburger, too. And maybe it was kind of more of a meatball hamburger. Maybe I don't remember it as being... I mean, it wasn't shaped like a meatball. It was certainly shaped like a hamburger, but... Maybe some of her secret meatball recipe was in the along with the hamburger as well. I don't know, but it was a good hamburger. I was just when George sent me that, and I saw the restaurant. I was like, "Oh, it's still open. I can still see if I can get another. See if the burgers are still as good as they were then." I don't know when I'm going to be in the western part of the state again, but I was going to give it another shot. But didn't say anything about it. But I still may stop by there. If I get back out to Silva. I haven't been back to Western Carolina in a long, long time. Probably need to get back for a homecoming football game one year. I say that, but I don't even know that I'm going to my reunion for this year. This is my 40th high school reunion this year. Guess I should go, but I don't really want to. All right, it is 15 minutes after 9 o'clock here on the Swap Shop, and the impossible question for today. 40% of us said the worst trouble they ever got in as a kid involved this. 40% of us said the worst trouble they ever got in as a kid involved this. All right. And I could give away several clues, but I think the two clues that I thought about right away, I think would be a little bit too much of a clue. Well, I guess if I word one of them vague enough, it wouldn't be too much of a clue. But all right, 40% of us said the worst trouble they ever got in as a kid involved this. And we'll say that this item has been sold on the Swap Shop before. That gives you not much of a clue because we've sold a lot of stuff on the Swap Shop over the years. But this is an item that has been sold on the Swap Shop before. 40% of us said the worst trouble they ever got in as a kid involved this. And it has been sold on the Swap Shop before. So if you can come up with an answer... Well, you can just keep that answer to yourself, or you can always call up and try and give an impossible guess. And we'll see if you can get it right. We've had some guesses right, surprisingly. It surprises me that we've gotten some guesses right. But if you can come up with a guess, if you want to see if you can guess it right, you can call us up. We have no prizes for the impossible question, at least not right now. But you don't have to call in. You can just ponder on it yourself, and we'll give you the answer coming up in a little bit. 17 minutes after 9 o'clock, we'll keep the phone lines open here for a little bit more than 10 minutes, and then we're going to get ready for our guest to join us from the Extension Service. And once again this morning, it is Jared Butler, Extension Agent with Field Crops and Livestock, and that will be coming up this morning at 9:35. Of course, Margaret will be joining us in studio at that time as well. All right, so that is the impossible question for today. Let's go ahead and let you know what folks are celebrating or recognizing today. Today is Bison 10 Yell Day. Don't know what that means. Calendar Adjustment Day. Global Talent Acquisition Day. National Blueberry Popsicle Day, Pierce Your Ears Day, Spalding Baseball Day, Victory Over Japan Day, or V.

became a staple of the American South, they remain a staple breakfast food today, while they are now available nationwide. Three-quarters are still bought in the South, areas sometimes called the Grits Belt. The name Grits comes from the Old English word grit, which means coarse mill. Grits are often made with dent corn, a variety of corn that is softer and starchier than others. Stone ground grits are made by grinding whole dried kernels between stones of a grist mill. Quick grits are made by removing the germ and hull and then finally grinding them so they can cook quickly. Grits are sometimes also made with hominy, which is an alkaline treated corn that has had the hull and germ removed. With the endosperm remaining, grits are similar to polenta, considered to be Italian grits, and to cream of wheat made with kernels of wheat. Well, I don't associate cream of wheat and grits with each other at all, but I guess maybe they have some similarities, but not really. Grits are often served with breakfast, making today's holiday a fitting one for the food. Grits can also be a side dish or served as a base for a meal at any time. Their consistency varies. While they are generally thick and creamy, they can also be runny. I prefer mine a little more runny. And if they come thick, I can just add butter to it and get them loosened up. There are a number of ways to prepare them. They are boiled, usually with water, but can be boiled in milk or broth. Stone ground grits take longer to cook than quick grits, but butter and milk are often added after cooking, and a dash of salt is also common. Grits are often dressed up with cheeses, spices, sugar, syrup, sauces, fruit, vegetables, and meat, or seafood, such as shrimp, bacon, and catfish. If butter, cheese, and other relatively unhealthy ingredients are used sparingly, grits can be healthy. Well, who says butter and cheese is unhealthy? I love the way they just kind of throw that in there. If butter and cheese and other relatively unhealthy ingredients, butter and cheese are not unhealthy. Sorry. Staple foods. Keep people alive all over the world. They are high in iron, B vitamins, and are especially healthy if they are stone ground grits, since every part of the corn is used, making them high in fiber. All right, to have grits for breakfast, enjoy them at a restaurant, or make them at home, you could try some of the following recipes. You got breakfast grits, grits and grunts, fried grits, cheese grits, and shrimp and grits. Enjoy your grits today. And one place you can get grits, since all the national breakfast places seem to, or the national fast food restaurants, shall we say, seem to ignore the fact that a lot of people in the South eat grits, because they all serve hash browns or some type of a hash brown. And none of them serve grits. But one place here in Sanford does for sure. 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Come on in, enjoy breakfast and brunch with the down-home fill, and don't forget to try their juicy burgers and their Nathan's 100% beef hot dogs. If you'd like to call in a carryout order, here's the number, 919-776-5313. That's 776-5313. They are back open today after being closed on Sunday and Monday, so that means you can stop in today and pick up the best biscuits around at the Southern Breakfast Spot with great value and great grits, the Landmark One-Stop Restaurant, your one-stop breakfast shop, 1949 South Horner Boulevard, right here in Sanford. Stop in and have some grits today and tell them that you heard it was National Grits Day on the Swap Shop and you wanted to come in to the Landmark and get some grits. Put some healthy things in there like butter, cheese, bacon. Make it taste even better. 23 minutes after 9 o'clock here on Central Carolina's Morning Program. We'll be breaking away for the extension service here in just a few minutes. Phone lines, though, are open right now at 919-84-270-7901. Again, that's 984-270-7901. Well, on the Swap Shop, we like to point out special feats, especially by our senior citizens. Always impressive when I see like a 100-year-old parachuting

0: Well, here is going to be a story about a gentleman by the name of Dell Graybeard Sanders, who is 91 years old, and he reclaims the record as the oldest hiker to complete the Appalachian Trail. Now, I know I'll never make it all the way through the Appalachian Trail. That's a long way to go, but certainly would be nice to at least do more than just a casual hike. More than 14 million older adults fall every year in the U.S., perhaps none so often as 91-year-old Dell Sanders. By his count, Sanders fell 71 times while reclaiming his record as the oldest hiker to complete the Appalachian Trail. Six were what he calls hard falls, including one that led to a brief hospitalization and another just 200 yards away from the finish. But none were enough to permanently divert him from the 2,193-mile trail that runs between Springer Mountain, Georgia, and Mount Conaden in Maine. And I think I'm getting that pronunciation right. It may have a different emphasis somewhere, but I'm not familiar with that particular mountain in Maine. Seems like I would have come across it at some point in my life, being the ending point of the Appalachian Trail. Now, the Appalachian Trail Conservancy defines a through hike as completing all of the trail sections in any order within a year, allowing for pauses. Sanders started to September the 6th in West Virginia, hopscotched around with some brief breaks, and finished Monday atop Maine's highest peak, where he paused to pray at the sign marking the summit. "I had to thank God. I had to thank my support team and everybody that got me here," he said. Now, Sanders, whose trail name is Graybeard, first set the Appalachian Trail record in 2017 at the age of 82. 4 years later, his 83-year-old friend, M.J. Eberhardt, a.k.a. Nimble Will Nomad, took the title, but within months, Sanders announced his comeback plan. Oh, your friend breaks your Guinness record? Thanks, friend. Now I got to break your record. While Sanders' first journey was easier than he expected, the latest was considerably harder. Despite 6 months of training, he said he wasn't in the best condition when he returned to the trail. And he says, "Even today, I feel that I should probably be in better shape than I am," he said last month. "But I just have to always go back and say, but I'm 91, so I'm blazing new ground hiking long distances like this." In June, Sanders was descending Killington Mountain in central Vermont when he fell forward in a boulder field, scraping his legs, arms, and hands. "Thank God nothing got broken, but I was banged up," he said. "I didn't rub the blood off. I just kept hiking." Weeks later, his left arm went numb and he ended up in a Maine hospital. What doctors initially feared was a stroke turned out to be a pinched nerve, but though he was soon cleared to resume hiking, he considered giving up. He returned home to Tennessee in early August to be with his wife, whose mother had just died, and she convinced him to press on. Some of Sanders' best days were in Pennsylvania, where he enjoyed well-maintained trails and treats delivered by trail angels. "When people are taking care of you and bringing you caramel frappes on the trail, the rocks don't matter," he said. All right, so congratulations. He says, in fact, Sanders has become something of a star among fellow hikers. Thousands more follow him on social media, which surprised Sanders and caused him to expand his mission beyond reclaiming his record. All right, tell you a little bit more about that in a second, but right now we do have a caller, so let's go ahead and get back to our phone calls. Welcome into the Swap Shop. Good morning. You're on the air.
1: Hey, buddy. You doing all right?
0: Doing all right today. Hope you are.
1: All right. I've got a set of ATV, lawnmower, whatever you want to use them for, ramps. They're fold-open ramps, so it's just one piece, but it folds open to a double-wide ramp for a pickup truck. It's they're aluminum, and they're in real good shape for $100. And I've got a 240-gallon oblong fuel barrel, fuel tank. It has some kind of pump on it and a hose reel with hose on it for $100. It's shiny new steel on the inside. If somebody needed it to store fuel or make a pig cooker out of it or whatever, it's in good shape.
0: Okay.
1: And I've got a bunch of just miscellaneous tools, like power tools. I've cleaned up my shop, and I'm getting rid of anything I don't need or hadn't used in years. Some Makita, DeWalt, Black & Decker. That was the other brand that was in there. And then a few off-brand things. Sell them as a lump sum or by the piece. They can just give me a call on them.
0: All right.
1: And I've got some old lanterns, just some of them are antique, some of them are newer. One of them's a Dietz lantern. Sell all of them for $20. And if anybody's interested, that group of lanterns, I think there's 5 or 6 of those.
0: All right.
1: If anybody's interested in that stuff, they can give me a call, 919-775-9806.
0: All right, that's 919-775-9806.
1: That's it.
0: All right, I thank you for your call. I hope you have a good rest of your day.
1: You too. Bye-bye.
0: All right, we have a set of aluminum fold-open ramps for a pickup. 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Or an ATV or similar. 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We have a 240-gallon oblong fuel tank with pump and hose for $100. Miscellaneous tools, including power tools, by the lot or individually. 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Again, 775-9806. Now, I guess we do need to get to our commercial break because we do have our guest joining us here in just a few minutes. So it is now 31 minutes after 9 o'clock. We're going to take a quick timeout. When we come back, we'll be joined by the Extension Service this morning. And we'll have Jared joining us this morning. Jared Butler, with Extension Agent with Field Crops and Livestock. That's going to be in just a few minutes from right now. But right now, this message from our friends over at JB Auto Sales. You need a vehicle? 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

raining all over the world. Neon signs are flashing, taxi cabs and buses passing through the night. A distant moaning of a train seems to play a sad refrain.

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0: All right, welcome back into the Swap Shop. As we move along here this morning, we're going to take a break from our phone calls, and we're going to welcome in Jared Butler, Extension Agent, specializing in field crops and livestock with the North Carolina Cooperative Extension here in Lee County. But before we welcome in Jared, we need to welcome in Margaret. So we'll say good morning to Margaret. Good morning to you, Margaret.
1: Good morning, Jared. Good morning, listeners. Jared, I bet I can tell you why you're sitting in your office.
2: I'm enjoying the AC today and this morning.
1: Yeah, and you didn't want to face that traffic out there coming up Tramway Road.
2: Yes. Oh, yeah, the traffic is hideous over there.
1: It is terrible. And since what you're going to talk about, safe on the road, since the farm equipment's now out on the road. So tell us a little about that.
2: Yes, yep, it's about to be a busy time of year. Of tobacco harvest has started. It's really in full swing, and other equipment's getting ready to be on the road more often, that we need to be careful and watch out for tractors that are on the back roads as they're doing a job, and it's time to enjoy the scenery and drive slow behind them.
1: Yeah, I guess everybody should leave home a little bit earlier or something, because I get tractors, in the morning, and then in places where you can't go around, so I'm just sort of stuck in that. And some people get irritated, and they'll try to go around, and that's when we have accidents. So what's a good rule of thumb that you can give people?
2: Yes, leaving home a little bit earlier is a good thing to do. It is pretty dangerous to pass them on the left, because you never know when the tractor may be turning left to go into a field of side swipes frequently happen that way, and it's dangerous, and everyone wants to be safe on the road and you want to get to your destination. So leaving a few minutes earlier is a good thing to do, and that's why it's good to just take it slow and enjoy the scenery as you're going behind a tractor, and let them do their job as they'll be turning the field to keep their day going, and you can go and speed up and get to your destination after that.
1: What's basically out on the roads now? Is it tobacco season? Is it over now?
2: Tobacco harvest is really in full swing right now. That's where they're getting not really finished per se, as they it's a little bit later this year than normal, but so that is really going. Of corn harvest is going on as well, so it is just a busy time in the field crops world. Of we're not really planting wheat yet. That'll happen at the end of this month, more so in October. But yes, tobacco and corn are definitely in full swing.
1: Okay, tell us about the cotton crop. I used to pass by Tramway, the extension service, and I look out, and pretty soon I see these little cotton bowls, and I haven't seen any. Is it too early for that yet?
2: That's where that harvest will probably be more in October. That's where it's always real pretty. I enjoy seeing the bowls.
1: Yeah, it's so pretty. It makes you think of snow.
2: Yes, yep, and that's where I hope we get some snow this year, as I'm looking forward to cooler weather, and that means also harvest is done, and hopefully it's a good harvest year. But cotton so far has been all right, and we'll see where it goes with the rest of the season. We've got to watch out for hurricanes, of course, with it, but yes, cotton is very pretty, and I enjoy working with it.
1: Well, have you talked with any other farmers about the summer crops or the spring crops that came in, like your peaches and all the stuff that came in for the summer, the fresh vegetables and all? How was our crop, say, as if you compare it to crops in areas close around us?
2: Yeah, so I work a little bit with guys that do more on the produce side, and we were just real dry, and so it had its pros and cons, that if people had drip irrigation, so they were able to water it, it worked out well if they had a pond. But near the end, the ponds were getting a little bit lower. We've had some heavier rains recently, so that's helped. But overall, on the produce side, it's been a good year. I think everyone's been pretty happy when it comes to that. And always looking forward to next year. And I know the farmers market's been real busy as well with its crops and its produce. So that's where I recommend people check that out to see what's being locally grown. If there's a lot of good farmers in our area, and it's good, healthy food.
1: So what should farmers be doing now in preparation, I guess, for the next season?
2: Yeah. So that's where soil sampling is, of course, important. It's free before Thanksgiving. And so that's something to help build the soil up to then get ready to plant a crop. And something for the wintertime, they put a cover crop out. So that's normally like a ryegrass or something like that. And so that helps hold the world together. So soil is there for the next growing season. So they'll be working on tractors in the wintertime of getting things fixed up of whatever maybe broke during the harvest season and then getting ready for the next season. So they're always planning ahead of what they'll rotate in behind this current crop. And so far, so good. We've not really had any troubles, knock on wood, this harvest season. And so they're definitely in full swing harvest mode of they're getting the crop in and looking to pay the bills.
1: Well, it seems like it's been a good year. I mean, it was hot. We didn't get a lot of rain. So it was a dry summer, maybe a dry growing period. And now people are getting ready for those fall crops to come in and all of that. And what would you say was the most successful crop in our area this growing season?
2: That's a good question. Field corn definitely struggled with that hot, dry period. If it got dry at the wrong time, so that's where some of it's not turned out as good as we would have hoped. Tobacco as a whole is not bad across the state. I feel like everyone's pretty confident in it. It may not be a record yield this year, but overall, it looks to be okay. Soybeans is another crop we grow frequently in field crops world, and it looks pretty good. It can hold on fairly well with the dry period, and so that's tough. I think we've had overall a solid year. It's not a great year, but it's not a bad year as long as we keep running the course and have time to get it in. I think overall we've done all right.
1: That's very good. And what would you say as your leading new crop that people are pushing in this part of the state?
2: So we have had some sesame start growing. Think of burger buns, of how they have sesame seeds on it. There's some of that that's been brought in. There's maybe not as much of it this year, but that's something that in past years we've had come in. And another is stevia. So that's a sweetener that's used a lot of times in zero sugar sodas. So that's something else that people are tinkering with and seeing if that could work out. So there's always some new field crops coming in. If they're looking for tobacco to have stuff in rotation with it. And so we'll see. I think sesame is really interesting as long as the pricing works out. But I think it's a good crop that fits our soils and our area. And we'll see if it actually takes off or not. Tobacco is definitely still king if we make a lot of money with it. But we have to have stuff to rotate with it. So it'll be interesting to see if one of those two really takes off more in the future.
1: And just one more question. How many cotton growers do we have now in Lee County? I know it used to be a lot, but I don't think we have as many as we used to.
2: You are right. We don't have as many as we used to. We really have one bigger grower that grows it and maybe some on the fringes of on the Harnett County side that have cotton that maybe come our way. That's where if it's not as common, prices are really good this year with it, so we'll see if that changes in the future. And so that's where we really have a lot of tobacco guys that's our main crop here in Lee County still with, it's easy to work our soils if it fits well in our region. But I love working with cotton and, we do have some in the area that still grow it and, it's real pretty. And I think it looks really, really good in the fall it's near the end of the season in my mind whenever we're getting cotton in.
1: And will you be doing anything at the fair this time?
2: Oh, yes. Yes, I will be at the fair basically the whole week. We have our goat show is on Wednesday night, so we have a bunch of 4-H'ers coming in and showing off their showmanship on the goat side. We have a cattle show on that Thursday evening at 6:30 p.m., and so we'll also have 4-H'ers there. We have a poultry show, so kids get to show off different laying birds they have, and that's on that Friday night. And then we also have tobacco tying and looping contests. One of them is on Wednesday evening, and one of them is on Sunday midday. So I'm going to be up there for a lot of time, and I enjoy it. It's a great fair. I call it a mini state fair. We have a lot that goes on, and there's a big emphasis on agriculture at our fair. So it's a great event. I recommend people try it out if they haven't before, or if it's been a while, to go back out there. It's a lot of fun. I enjoy working it, and I enjoy wandering whenever I'm not working.
1: Well, thank you, Jared. You've been very informative this morning, and since you're going to be working real hard in the next few weeks, getting everything ready for the fair and making sure that people are driving the highways the way they should be and being safe and talking with farmers. So I'm going to send you on your way so that we will not take up too much of your time, so that somebody's out there waiting for you right now. So you have a great day.
2: Yes, ma'am. Thanks for having me on. I hope y'all have a good one.
1: Thank you. Bye-bye.
2: Bye-bye.
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0: Welcome back into the Swap Shop, Jimi Hendrix. And we want to thank Jared Butler, extension agent with Field Crops and Livestock, with the North Carolina Cooperative Extension here in Lee County. And we appreciate Jared taking some time to speak with us this morning, keeping you connected with our community here on Super Hits WWGP, 95.1 FM, 1050 AM. 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All right, we have 22-inch rims, quick detach forks for a cat, Bluetooth speakers, and looking for a handheld pump oil can. 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We have a set of ATV lawnmower aluminum fold open ramps for a pickup that would be good for lawnmowers or ATVs, $100 the price. 240-gallon oblong fuel tank with pump and hose for $100. Miscellaneous tools, including power tools, by the lot or individually. Five or six old lanterns, $20 for all of those. Phone number 919-775-9806. Again, that's 775-9806. Three pairs of brown and black curtains, 86 inches long, like new, $45 for all. Stepper machine with strenuous pedal for $20. 11 men's double XL t-shirts and one pair of camo pants for $25 for all of it. 2005 Ford Explorer 4x4 needs a motor for $1,500. If you'd like to see pictures or learn more, you can text this number, 919-356-9246. Again, that's 919-356-9246. Also, we have the dogs, we have the Jack Russell mix, and the Catahoula mix. These are free to good homes. And the number for the dogs is 919-888-0487. Again, that's 919-888-0487. And we're getting close to the end of this hour of the Swap Shop. Let's go ahead and take a look at temperatures around Central North Carolina, which I suspect are going to be pretty warm. And we'll start off here with the Raleigh Executive Jetport here in Lee County. 84 degrees, the high temperature. 79 degrees is the temperature in Asheboro, as Asheboro is living up to its reputation as the cool spot. Harnett County at 83 degrees, 84 degrees at the Fayetteville Regional Airport, and 82 degrees at the Moore County Airport, 82 degrees at Pope Army Airfield, and 87 degrees at the Raleigh-Durham International Airport. Here at the radio station, we now have 84 degrees, and the heat index is up to 90 degrees. So it's already a scorcher for us today. That's all right, though. We'll get by just a couple of more days, and then we'll have some cooler weather before hotter weather comes back again. It's going to look like it's going to hang in there till at least mid-September this year, as we're going to be getting close to that record number of 90-degree days. I think we'll maybe not hit that record number, but we're going to be pretty close to it. Should have known when we had 90-degree days in April this year. All right, as we get ready to break here for national and international stories, some news from North Carolina, and then local news with Margaret coming up here in just a few minutes. And I'll have sports. Sports will be right around 10:25, and then Margaret's mailbag right around 10:40 this morning. All that coming up during the 10 o'clock hour, and then after Margaret wraps up with the mailbag, we'll get back to our phone lines in just a few minutes. But right now, it is time for national and international stories. Swap Shop time, 10 o'clock.
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2: I'm Dan Warren. Our top story, search efforts continue in Nepal following devastating flash floods that killed over 1,100 people, with hundreds of foreign nationals still missing. Charles Deledesma has the details.
3: Prime Minister Anthony Albanese says five Australians were confirmed safe overnight in Nepal, reducing the number of missing Australians to 38.
4: But that's 38 families, 38 people who we hold grave fears for. We hope, of course, for positive news further.
3: Officials also said two Spanish nationals, two Americans and a Belgian national had contacted authorities and were now classified as in contact. Meanwhile, search efforts continue after last week's floods, which killed over 1,100 people and left thousands more missing. Nepal's foreign ministry says 324 foreign nationals have been rescued, while about 590 from 39 countries remain unaccounted for. I'm Charles de Ledesma.
2: Meanwhile, lawmakers have voted overwhelmingly to censure Representative Chuck Edwards following an Ethics Committee investigation into misconduct. Lisa Dwyer has the details.
5: The House has censured Representative Chuck Edwards, a Republican from North Carolina, after an Ethics Committee investigation concluded he engaged in persistent, unprofessional, and inappropriate conduct towards two young female staffers in his office in a 413-2 vote. Edwards has apologized to the former aides and his family, but he also says he did not believe he committed sexual harassment. Ethics Chairman Representative Michael Guest says that while Edwards denied his conduct was intended to be sexual or romantic, his pattern of behavior could lead a reasonable person to interpret it as such. I'm Lisa Dwyer.
2: To Utah, where District Judge Tony Graff has confirmed there is sufficient evidence to send the Charlie Cook murder case to trial with the death penalty still on the table.
6: These circumstances support a reasonable inference that defendant was aware that other individuals were positioned near Mr. Kirk when he fired.
2: Here in North Carolina, a school bus has crashed into a popular pizza restaurant in Fuquay, Varina. Michelle Anderson has the details.
7: Emergency crews responded to Varina Station Pizza after a Wake County school bus struck the building earlier today. First responders and EMS are on the scene evaluating injuries, while police continue to investigate what caused the crash.
2: I'm Dan Warren, and this is Radio Network News.
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11: Now your weather for Sanford and surrounding areas. Today will be sunny and hot with a high near 98 degrees with a heat index value as high as 104. Tonight we'll have mostly clear skies with lows at around 74 degrees with a light southwest wind. Thursday will be sunny and hot with a high near 100 degrees with a heat index value as high as 109. And for Thursday night we'll have mostly clear skies with lows at around 76 degrees. That's your forecast. I'm meteorologist Tricia Cook.
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1: Good morning. I'm Margaret Murchison. It's Wednesday, the 2nd of August, 2nd of September, 2026. And it's going to be a hot one today. If you think yesterday was hot, just wait until today. And it's a weather alert day, and a heat advisory has been issued for today as dangerous heat settles in. This heat advisory has been issued for most of central North Carolina. The heat index could climb as high as 107, and the weather alert days are in effect through Friday. Today, intense and near record heat, highs in the upper 90s. The heat index could climb up to 107. A heat advisory is in place for the Triangle area. Thursday, intense and near record heat, highs in the upper 90s. The heat index could climb again to 107. Heat advisories are likely. And then Friday, another weather alert day, intense and near record heat, highs in the upper 90s. The heat index could climb to 107. Heat advisories are likely, so watch for strong to severe storms late afternoon into the evening. This is a rare September heat wave. Today's heat advisory is only the third heat advisory that has been issued in the month of September by our National Weather Service. The last heat advisory in September was on September 3rd, 2020. High temperatures reached 97 to 99 degrees. And the heat index will easily surpass that. And we encourage you to stay tuned to WWGP 1050 AM and WFJA 105.5 and 95.1 FM for up-to-the-minute reports on changing weather conditions in our area. Valdemar Buono, 35, was arrested by police yesterday in charge of larceny at 601 Oakwood Avenue. Laura Ann Brielle was a victim of license plate theft in the 3300 block of NC 87. Cornelia LaVon Epperson was a victim of license plate theft in the 3300 block of NC Highway 87. The Sheriff's Department has released the end of the month arrest report, and they were extremely busy for the month of August. Jerry Allen Smith, 52, of Sheriff Watson Road, was arrested for violation of a court order and held on a secured bond. Messiah Raishan Abrams, 21, of Coralberry Circle, arrested for possession of a firearm by a convicted felon and held without bail. Barbara Marie Hagens, 52, of Sutton Drive, arrested for failure to appear and held on a $10,000 secured bond. James Luther Nunnery, 31, of Durgin Springs Road, possession of methamphetamine and possession of drug paraphernalia, no bond. Stephen Ray Urey, 29, of Westover Drive, Palomino, was arrested for felonious larceny, felonious possession of stolen goods, felonious conspiracy, and possession of a firearm by a convicted felon, no bond. Donovan Bradley Dowdy, 37, of Westover Drive to Palomino, arrested for felonious larceny, felony possession of stolen goods, and felony conspiracy, no bond. Brandon Lee Blossom, 32, of Copeland Road, financial card theft, financial card fraud, breaking and entering a place of worship, larceny after breaking and entering, attempted felonious larceny, and entry to personal property, no bond. Andrew Leon Jones, Jr., 41, of Hidden Pond Creek Drive in Fayetteville, felony possession of Schedule 3 controlled substance and possession of drug paraphernalia. He was placed under a $5,000 secured bond. Yavishia Diana Singletary, 33, of Washington Avenue, arrested for two counts of failure to appear. Marari Gutierrez Albarán, 21, of Hickory Avenue, failure to appear, $1,000 secured bond. Timothy Anthony Jones, 59, of Holder Road, simple assault, communicating threats, and assault with a deadly weapon, no bond. Andrew Jordan Goins, 30, Edwards Road, communicating threats, $5,000 secured. James Norman Capps, Main Circle, simple assault, $1,000 secured. Evan Jose Hernandez, 19, of Rice Road, charged with trafficking synthetic cannabinoid, possession with intent to manufacture, sell, and deliver synthetic cannabinoid, possession with intent to manufacture, sell, and deliver marijuana, felony possession of marijuana, felony possession of a Schedule I controlled substance, possession with intent to manufacture, sell, and deliver a Schedule I controlled substance, resisting a public officer, driving with license revoked, possession of drug paraphernalia, possession of marijuana paraphernalia, and improper muffler, and held under a $75,000 secured bond. A Cary man faces a felony charge after he attempted to set fire to his vehicle following a crash into a concrete barrier protecting a propane tank in Goshen. Matthew Robert Stanley, 42, of Carpenter Brook Drive in Cary, has been charged with one count of felony possession of an incendiary explosive device. The Chatham County Sheriff's Office responded on Monday around 1:30 p.m. to 300 NC Highway 42 in Goshen following a report of a suspicious person. Deputies determined that Stainwell had driven his vehicle into a concrete wall protecting a propane tank. Stainwell had placed paper inside the vehicle's fuel tank and set it on fire, though the vehicle did not explode. Deputies contacted Stainwell and, after assessing the circumstances, took appropriate steps to safely resolve the situation. There is no ongoing threat to the public. His case is scheduled September 21st in Chatham District Court in Pittsboro. Well, the North Carolina Department of Health and Human Services has announced that the 100th opioid treatment program location in North Carolina will soon open, making a significant milestone in efforts to reduce drug misuse and overdose deaths. The announcement comes as NCDHHS recognized International Overdose Awareness Day on Monday to raise awareness of services and care available for people who need it. That care has been available in Harnett County for years through the Morse Clinic of Dunn at 596 East Jackson Boulevard. The clinic offers medications for opioid use disorder and counseling tailored to each patient's needs. Ashboro Comprehensive Treatment Center was approved by the Substance Abuse and Mental Health Services Administration on August 19th to operate the state's 100th brick-and-mortar clinic. The clinic will be located in Ashboro and is set to open in October alongside three mobile units that serve multiple locations. Health officials say the new location will help North Carolina have an OTP for approximately every 109,000 residents, one of the best ratios in the nation, and an OTP presence in 57 counties. From January to June 2026, suspected overdose deaths in North Carolina dropped over 23% compared to the first 6 months of 2025. This continues a trend that started in 2024 when the overdose death rate damaged and dropped 35% from 2023. Emergency room visits for overdoses are down 18% for the first 6 months of this year compared to the same time period last year. Months of controversy over the selection of a vendor for EMS service negotiations ended April 17th with less of a bang than many in Lee County had expected. According to reports from the RAND, it had been a process with high stakes for all involved. Eastern North Carolina-based MedX had spent a good portion of late 25

0: and on EMS, but also which company would begin answering Lee County's calls for medical emergencies beginning July 1. Many in the local first responder community had expressed skepticism about changing EMS providers, questioning at multiple commissioners' meetings whether MedX could provide the level of service the county had received from First Health at the substantially lower price it proposed. And MedX selection had been controversial for reasons beyond its price. It had come to light during the bidding process that MedX claimed to be a primary or co-primary provider of emergency medical service in Forsyth County, but the company's contract there actually showed it to be a non-emergency provider only authorized to perform emergency medical transport when specifically authorized. More news after this.
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0: At its September 1st meeting, the Sanford City Council approved Downtown Sanford Inc.'s request for street closures to accommodate changes to the traditional Sanford Christmas Parade route. The approved street closures allow the parade to start at Steele and Carthage Streets. The procession will travel west of Ant Street, over to Wicker Street, and east to Moore Street before ending back at Steele Street. DSI hopes this amended route will reduce the potential impact on the parade from the North Carolina Department of Transportation's construction schedule for road improvements anticipated for the western end of the downtown district. NCDOT is planning significant updates to Carthage Street between Wicker Street and Fire Tower Road that will disrupt traffic during the construction period and lead to new traffic patterns, including the addition of sidewalks, bike lanes, concrete medians, and pedestrian crosswalks. NCDOT also plans to install roundabouts at the intersection of Carthage Street and Wicker Street, Bills Drive, and Fire Tower Road. With these approved street closures, DSI can establish a route and staging plan that safely and efficiently accommodates participants, spectators, downtown businesses, and changing traffic patterns, according to Kelly Lodardi in the closure request to Sanford City Council. She said the proactive approach taken by Downtown Sanford Inc. ensures that our city's premier holiday tradition will continue seamlessly amidst evolving downtown infrastructure. And that's according to Visit Sanford TDA Executive Director Wendy Bryan. Well, look at sports. Here's John.
2: All right, Margaret. Just want to remind folks that we will be bringing you Friday Night Lights again this Friday as Southern Lee will take on Apex Friendship. This is a home game and a non-conference game for Southern Lee. Game time is 7 o'clock. We'll have coverage beginning at 6 o'clock with Mike Fowler and Austin Thomas on the call for you. Beginning at 6 o'clock with the coaches show, live pregame from the field at 6:30. And then 7 o'clock will be the kickoff, and we'll have all the action for Southern Lee and Apex Friendship right here on GP. And over on FJA, home game for Lee County. They're taking on Overhills. That's also a non-conference game starting at 7 o'clock on Friday night. John Hockaday, Keith Womack on the call for you there. We'll have the coaches show beginning at 6, pregame at 6:30, and the kickoff right around 7 o'clock on Friday night. Your home for high school sports here in Central North Carolina. Super Hits WWGP and Classic Hits WFJA. Well, the Atlantic Coast Conference football will take center stage throughout Labor Day weekend with five straight days of action in week one for the 2026 season, beginning Thursday, September the 3rd, and continuing through Labor Day, Monday, September the 7th. 14 ACC teams will compete across 12 games over

0: over the five-day stretch, highlighting by four non-conference contests and two matchups against top 12 opponents. The action begins Thursday night with Akron at Wake Forest at 7 o'clock. That game will be on the ACC network, followed by Colorado at Georgia Tech at 8 o'clock on ESPN. ACC football Fridays returns this Friday, September the 4th, when number 7 Miami travels to Stanford for a 9 p.m. Eastern Time conference matchup on ESPN. The contest kicks off a record-setting Friday slate for the ACC, which will play 15 Friday games during the 2026 season. Saturday's seven-game schedule is headlined by Clemson's trip to number 11 LSU at 7:30 on ABC. ESPN College Game Day will originate from Baton Rouge for the matchup as the iconic pregame show celebrates its historic 500th road show and begins its 40th season. The ACC will remain in the national spotlight on Sunday, September 6th, when number 24 Louisville meets number 9 Ole Miss in the Music City kickoff at Nissan Stadium in Nashville, Tennessee. That'll be a 7:30 start on ABC. Week 1 concludes on Labor Day, Monday, with an ACC showdown between number 19 SMU and Florida State at 7:30 on ESPN. The contest marks the ACC's 17th consecutive year with a Labor Day game, excluding the 2020 season, and the conference's 20th Labor Day appearance since 2005. The ACC enters Week 1 after going 3-0 in non-conference play during Week 0. ACC teams outscored their conference opponents 86-54, a plus-32 scoring differential, while averaging 28.7 points per game and allowing just 18 points. And some things to know when you head out to Keenan Stadium. Of course, Carolina and NC State are off this weekend, but Carolina football's 100th season in Keenan Stadium will get underway in just under 2 weeks, and Carolina Athletics wants to make sure fans are prepared to return to Keenan ahead of the September 12th home opener against East Tennessee State. As single-game tickets for all six 2026 home games are now available. Now, Chapel Thrill Game Day will be a fun and family-friendly event that brings together Tar Heel fans before every home game. Football game will return to Carolina football game days this fall. The festivities will begin 3 hours before kickoff of every home game, with performers taking the stage in front of Wilson Library starting 2 hours before kickoff. Now, the first game of the season, September the 12th, first home game of the season, September the 12th, against East Tennessee State, DJ Diesel will be performing. And they'll continue with the old well walk. There will be new video boards and sound systems available. Keenan 100, as Carolina football will celebrate Keenan Stadium's 100th season in a variety of ways throughout the fall. They'll have throwback jerseys, honored numbers. And that's just some of the items that you can find. If you'd like the complete list of game day activities, go to GoHills.com. Well, the Carolina Panthers start their football season 11 days, 2 hours, and 31 minutes from now as they will take on the Chicago Bears, and they have now completed their practice squad as the Panthers added a couple of four players, or actually I believe total of five players yesterday. The Panthers added two players to the team on Tuesday morning. They signed veteran linebacker Tyrell Dotson and defensive tackle Anthony Goodloe. Dotson was signed by the Bills and was an undrafted rookie when Panthers general manager Dan Morgan was still working there. He also spent time with the Dolphins and the Seahawks and appeared in 92 games with 43 starts. Goodloe has spent time with the Rams, the Cardinals, and the Steelers, appearing in 3 games last year with Arizona. Now, after that time, the Panthers still had 3 spaces remaining. So they added 2 more players on Tuesday afternoon, leaving just 1 spot available at the time. They signed guard Torricelli Simpkins III and cornerback Zion Childress following practice. The 6'4", 312-pound Simpkins is a local product playing at Olympic High School before he went to North Carolina Central and eventually South Carolina. He was a college teammate of Corey Bullock, who was claimed off waivers from the Ravens on Monday. Simpkins was an undrafted last year and appeared in 15 games for the Saints with two starts. Childress was in camp with the Cowboys this year and also spent time on the Texans' active roster last season. He played three games for Dallas in 2025. The 5'11", 203-pounder played at Texas State and Kentucky. Now, the final spot was taken by a familiar name to Panthers fans. The Panthers finalized their practice squad Tuesday by bringing back one of their own. They filled the 17th and final spot on the practice squad by signing guard Chandler Zavala. After he cleared waivers on Tuesday, Zavala was released Monday after they claimed Ravens center guard Corey Bullock off waivers. The 2023 fourth-round pick started 14 games over three seasons. So the practice team and the 53-man roster are all set in place for the Panthers, who will start their season in 11 days and 2.5 hours. However, there will be NFL games played before the Panthers play on Sunday. The season will start on a Wednesday with New England taking on Seattle, an 8:20 start, and that game will be on NBC. Thursday night's game, San Francisco versus Los Angeles. This is next week, not this week. This is Thursday, September the 10th. San Francisco will be at Los Angeles. That will be a 8:35 start on Netflix. Then Sunday's games, this will be September the 13th, a week from Sunday. Tampa Bay at Cincinnati. New Orleans travels to Detroit. New York faces Tennessee. Baltimore at Indianapolis. Atlanta will travel to Pennsylvania to take on the Steelers. Chicago and Panthers. Cleveland at Jacksonville, Buffalo at Houston. That's the 1 o'clock games. 4:25 games, Miami at Las Vegas, Green Bay at Minnesota, and Washington at Philadelphia. And then the Sunday night game will feature Dallas at New York, and Monday night will be Denver and Kansas City. That game will be on both ESPN and ABC. Well, the U.S. President's Cup roster is set for Medina. Captain Brant Snedeker announced his six captains' picks on Tuesday during a live President's Cup selection special on the Golf Channel from PGA Tour Studios in Puente Verde Beach, Florida. The big headline, Jackson Quaven, the 21-year-old phenom who was named to his first President's Cup team just months after turning pro and leaving Auburn University. Snedeker's six picks were Chris Goddard, Xander Schauffele, Justin Thomas, Patrick Cantlay, Jacob Bridgman, and Quaven. The six captains' picks joined the six automatic qualifiers, Scottie Scheffler, Cameron Young, Wyndham Clark, Russell Henley, Sam Burns, and Colin Morikawa, to form the 12-man roster. The U.S. team has won the last 10 President's Cup through a large chunk of the squad was part of the historic home loss at the Ryder Cup last fall, and will be looking to get back to their winning ways. And the international team also has been set as Captain Jeff Ogilvy announced his six captains' picks on Tuesday during a live President's Cup selection special. Corey Connors, Nico Echeverria, Sungjae Im, Rye Histotun, Nick Taylor, and Christian Bezizenhout was selected by Ogilvy to solidify the international roster. The six captain picks join Siwoo Kim, Hideki Matsuyama, Ryan Fox, Tom Kim, Min-Woo Lee, and Adam Scott to round out the 12-man roster for Jeff Ogilvy's team, as the international roster is set and the American roster is now set. And in other golf news, President Donald J. Trump, the 45th and 47th President of the United States, has accepted an invitation to be honorary chairman of the 2026 President's Cup when the competition returns to the United States for the 16th staging at Medina Country Club, course number 3 in Chicago, September the 22nd through the 27th. Well, the chase in NASCAR starts this weekend in Darlington. The drivers involved in the chase this year are Ryan Preece, who had to win last Sunday to get in and won. Austin Cindric, or was that, I believe, Saturday night race, wasn't it? Austin Cindric, Bubba Wallace, William Byron, Carson Hoisvar, Daniel Suarez, Chris Buescher, Joey Logano, Chase Elliott, Kyle Larson, Christopher Bell, Trace Briscoe, Ty Gibbs, Tyler Reddick, Ryan Blaney, and Denny Hamlin will all be part of this year's chase. And the chase starts at Darlington Raceway as we are sending some of our listeners down to Darlington to see the first race of the chase in Darlington, South Carolina. 367 laps, 501.32 miles. Race time on Sunday is 5 o'clock. Coverage will begin at 4 o'clock in your home for NASCAR for the last 56 years here in Central North Carolina. WWGP 95.1 FM and 1050 AM. Again, race time 5 o'clock. Coverage beginning at 4 o'clock. For GP Sports, for Margaret Murchison and Sanford's number one news team, I'm John Mann. Margaret's mailbag comes up in just a minute, but right now this message.
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1: Good morning. We're back again, and this time we're in the mailbag, that bag that everybody likes to get something out of or to put something in. John, we don't have any traffic accidents to report this morning, do we? So we're doing very well. It's so warm, I guess people are just driving very carefully. So, if today is your birthday, happy birthday. May you have many, many more. If it's your anniversary or something good is happening to you, congratulations. If you're among the sick and shut in, we send you our prayers. Better days are ahead. And if you are a bereaved family, we send you our condolences. The rose still grows beyond the wall. For the rest of us, today is the first day of the rest of our lives. Let's make the most of it. And remember to treat everyone you meet better than necessary, because everyone's fighting some type of battle. We're going to get right into our mailbag. We ask that you keep a notepad by the radio or telephone so that if you hear something of interest, you can make that call and won't have to wait until I'm off the air. And let's see. We want to kick it off by reminding you that if you are in need of some good transportation, then you need to see our friend Javier Ventura at JB's Auto Sales and Repair on South Horner Boulevard, right across the highway from the historic Lee County Courthouse. 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It's that wonderful time of year again. The OWAN Choir is preparing for another concert to celebrate the birth of our Savior. Rehearsals will begin on Tuesday, and that's Tuesday, September the 8th, the day after Labor Day, promptly at 7 p.m. at First Calvary Baptist Church. The concert date is December 13th at 5 p.m., and everyone is invited from all ethnic and cultural backgrounds to join in. Invite a friend and bring your voice. The Oh What a Night concert is where voices come together, hearts unite, and Christmas comes alive. 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I'm sticking with the pig. 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House of Clay International Ministries, a nonprofit, is hosting a free community event with resources, food, and fellowship Saturday, September 5th from 9 a.m. to 1 p.m. at the Dennis Wooker Civic Center. Military and veteran families are welcome. Real conversation, biblical encouragement, professional resources, and practical tools. You can also get free gifts, because free gifts will be given to the first 10 families who register. A reminder, due to the large number of veterans seeking assistance through Lee County Veteran Services Department, veterans who live in another county should utilize that county's veteran service offices. Veterans are encouraged to carry a copy of their military discharge paper, DD-214, to their respective register of deeds in their county. In the event a veteran dies, this form is required for them to have a proper military funeral. In an emergency, if a veteran utilizes a civilian hospital, they have 72 hours to contact the VA to see if they will cover the bill. The phone bill, phone number is 844-724-7842. Join us September 19th at the 4th Annual Awards Dinner and celebrate 35 years of lending the community a helping hand. This is the Helping Hand Clinic event, honoring distinguished service, Lifetime Achievement Awards, Andy Emmons and Dr. Susan Beechler, Humanitarian Award posthumously, Shane O'Neill. 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So on Thursday, September 17th, is the Tiny Miss Pageant at 6:30 and the Young Miss Pageant at 8 p.m. On Wednesday, September 16th, the Junior Miss Pageant at 6:30 and the Miss Pageant at 8 p.m. On Sunday, September 20th, the Petite Miss Pageant at 3:30. If you have questions concerning the pageant, contact Abby Grant, who is our pageant coordinator, and you can reach her at lrfpageant@gmail.com. The Enrichment Center just finished Health and Wellness Day last month, and they're now preparing for the second Wellness Day that we'll be telling you about. It's going to be this month, and then the final one will be in October. 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Boys and Girls Club, Robin Page Club of Central Carolina, is preparing for its Be Great Breakfast, and you are invited. Wednesday, September 9th, 7:30 a.m. at the Harnett County Commons area on North Cornelius Harnett Boulevard. Okay, let's see what else we have. And we're still getting reports from the weekend's expo with Zane and Akilah Marks. And we are getting questions like, are they going to have another one? I want to go back. I enjoyed it, especially all of the desserts that were there for the taking. And let's see what else we have in our mailbag this morning. 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A reminder, how to report elder abuse. Are you or someone you know financially exploited? Are you or someone you know suffering from abuse, emotional, physical, or sexual? Or you or someone you know being neglected by a caregiver? If you or someone you know is experiencing elder abuse, please call the Lee County Department of Social Services at 919-718-4690. 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If you are in immediate danger, dial 911. And let's see, I think we have a few more things in our mailbag. We have a lot of things in the mailbag. We just want to make sure that you are aware of all of them and making sure that you know who to contact when something is bothering you. 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

0: right, welcome back into the Swap Shop as we wrap up this hour of the Swap Shop. It is now 90 degrees outside. The air temperature is 90 degrees now. And we're going to continue to see hot and humid conditions over the next couple of days. The heat index value right now is 98 degrees. So it is a hot one out there already this morning. Good idea just to get inside, stay in some air conditioning, and relax over the next couple of days if you possibly can. All right, well, this morning on the Swap Shop, we had a caller called in and told us about, well, some items they have for sale, including the set of ATV, a lawnmower, aluminum fold-open ramps for a 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
2: I'm Dan Warren. Our top story, search efforts continue in Nepal following devastating flash floods that killed over 1,100 people, with hundreds of foreign nationals still missing. Charles Deledesma has the details.
3: Prime Minister Anthony Albanese says five Australians were confirmed safe overnight in Nepal, reducing the number of missing Australians to 38.
4: But that's 38 families, 38 people who we hold grave fears for. We hope, of course, for positive news further.
3: Officials also said two Spanish nationals, two Americans and a Belgian national had contacted authorities and were now classified as in contact. Meanwhile, search efforts continue after last week's floods, which killed over 1,100 people and left thousands more missing. Nepal's foreign ministry says 324 foreign nationals have been rescued, while about 590 from 39 countries remain unaccounted for. I'm Charles Deledesma.
2: Meanwhile, lawmakers have voted overwhelmingly to censure Representative Chuck Edwards following an Ethics Committee investigation into misconduct. Lisa Dwyer has the details.
5: The House has censured Representative Chuck Edwards, a Republican from North Carolina, after an Ethics Committee investigation concluded he engaged in persistent, unprofessional, and inappropriate conduct towards two young female staffers in his office in a 413-2 vote. Edwards has apologized to the former aides and his family, but he also says he did not believe he committed sexual harassment. Ethics Chairman Representative Michael Guest says that while Edwards denied his conduct was intended to be sexual or romantic, his pattern of behavior could lead a reasonable person to interpret it as such. I'm Lisa Dwyer.
2: To Utah, where District Judge Tony Graff has confirmed there is sufficient evidence to send the Charlie Cook murder case to trial with the death penalty still on the table.
6: These circumstances support a reasonable inference that defendant was aware that other individuals were positioned near Mr. Kirk when he fired.
2: Here in North Carolina, a school bus has crashed into a popular pizza restaurant in Fuquay, Varina. Michelle Anderson has the details.
7: Emergency crews responded to Varina Station Pizza after a Wake County school bus struck the building earlier today. First responders and EMS are on the scene evaluating injuries, while police continue to investigate what caused the crash.
2: I'm Dan Warren, and this is Radio Network News.
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11: Now your weather for Sanford and surrounding areas. Today will be sunny and hot with a high near 98 degrees with a heat index value as high as 104. Tonight we'll have mostly clear skies with lows at around 74 degrees with a light southwest wind. Thursday will be sunny and hot with a high near 100 degrees with a heat index value as high as 109. And for Thursday night we'll have mostly clear skies with lows at around 76 degrees. That's your forecast. I'm meteorologist Tricia Cook.
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0: Welcome back into the Swap Shop. I'm John Mann, and this is hour number four. Happy to have you with us here this morning. And we're already very, very hot outside. Just stepped outside just to feel how hot it was. And that light breeze we had this morning that was a little bit, made things a little bit more, well, so not going to say refreshing, but a little less hot and humid early this morning with that nice little breeze. Well, that nice little breeze has turned into a hot breeze. And it is not comfortable at all outside. And we have a temperature now of 90 degrees. The feels like temperature right now is 98 degrees outside. And that is at 11 o'clock in the morning. Imagine what it's going to feel like at 3 or 4 o'clock this afternoon. All right, impossible question for today. We're going to give you that answer coming up in just a little bit. But let's ask the question again for you this morning. 40% of us said the worst trouble we ever got in as a kid involved this. And your first clue this morning was, we have sold this on the swap shop before. And the second clue is going to be a big clue. And I don't even know. I probably should just give you the answer after I give you this clue. But, well, we'll just say that if you think of a Christmas movie, you'll get the right answer if you think of the right Christmas movie. 40% of us said the worst trouble they ever got in as a kid involved this. And we'll give you the answer coming up in just a few minutes. All right. If you'd like to get into the Swap Shop, phone lines are open now at 984-270-7901. Again, that's 984-270-7901. We have the 22-inch rims, quick detached forks for a cat. Also a Bluetooth speaker, and looking for a handheld pump oil can. And for these items, just call up, leave your number, and Herbert will get back in touch with you. Set of the ATV lawnmower aluminum fold rope and ramps for a pickup that would be good for a lawnmower or ATV for $100. $240 gallon oblong fuel tank with pump and hose for $100. Miscellaneous tools, including power tools, by the lot or individually. Five or six old lanterns, $20 for all of those. The phone number, 919-775-9806. Again, that's 775-9806. We have three pairs of brown and black curtains, 86 inches long, like new, $45 for all. Stepper for $20, 11 men's double XL T-shirts, and one pair of camo pants for $25 for all of it. 2005 Ford Explorer 4x4 needs a motor, $1,500 the price. If you'd like pictures or more information, text to this number, 919-356-9246. Again, that's 919-356-9246. We got another caller, so let's get back to our phones. Welcome into the Swap Shop. You're on the air.
1: Hey, how you doing this morning?
0: Hey, doing well. Hope you are.
1: Pretty good. Getting a little bit hot out there, isn't it?
0: It is definitely hot out there. I think I'll stay in as much as I can today.
1: Yeah, that's what I'm trying to do. Yeah, I like to put the... I'm looking to buy old trucks, old cars. Maybe they've been sitting around. Maybe people are getting tired of looking at them. But I'm willing to pay pretty good money for the right ones. They must have a title. They can reach me at 919-888-0671, and they can ask Paul.
0: All right. We'll get that on for you again today, Paul. That's 919-888-0671.
1: Yes, sir. That's it.
0: All right. Well, thank you for calling, and any day you want to put this on, just call us up. We'll put it on for you.
1: Okay. Thank you.
0: Thank you. Take care, Paul, giving us a call this morning, looking for old cars and trucks for sale with titles, and it is okay if the cars have been sitting a while. 919-888-0671. Again, that's 919-888-0671. Again, 888-0671. Now 12 minutes after 11 o'clock here on Central Carolina's Morning Program. You are tuned into the Swap Shop. Glad to have you along with us today. Let's look at a few things that happened on this date in music history today. At least music history from the 60s and 70s. Of course, super hits. We play the best music from the 60s and 70s and more. Occasionally play a little bit of 80s, and I think we've even squeezed in a couple of late 50s songs in the past. So we'll mostly play, though, from the 60s to the 80s, or through the 70s, should I say. All right. On this date, 1968, September the 2nd, 1968. Jimi Hendrix, who we played earlier this morning, released his legendary cover of Bob Dylan's All Along the Watchtower. It became the biggest U.S. hit, cracking the top 20. Dylan himself was blown away, saying Hendrix found things in the song that nobody else would think to look for. When you can impress Bob Dylan with a cover, you've officially done something right. On this date, 1972, the Bull Island Festival becomes chaos. What was billed as the Erie Canal Soda Pop Festival on Bull Island in Indiana turned into a three-day free-for-all with over 200,000 people showing up, four times more than expected. Many bands bailed as things got increasingly chaotic, but those who stayed saw the madness firsthand. The festival ended with the stage being burned down, proof that even the best-laid plans can go up in flames. Ah, the good old days, before corporate concerts. Before corporations controlled the concert venues. Just burned down the stage. All right. It is now 14 minutes after 11 o'clock. Those are some things that happened on this date in music history in the 60s and 70s. That's kind of unfortunate. Corporations have taken over everything. They've kind of made everything vanilla, haven't they? All right. Well, we want to remind you we still have Edward out there. And Edward is now over land. And I think we got the 11 a.m. update. And it is still a tropical depression, Edward, at 11 a.m. this morning. 35 mile per hour sustained winds. Movement to the north and northwest at 5 miles per hour. So this is a fairly slow moving storm. And not a huge area of rain, but where it's raining very hard. And now most of the rain is, well, there's quite a bit of rain still off to the east of Houston. Some of that extends down into the Gulf and into the western portions of Louisiana. But most of the rain is in East Texas, north of Houston, and southeast of Dallas. And there's just not a whole lot of large cities in this area. Tyler, Texas is one of the larger cities, and this is just starting to push into Tyler, Texas. Tyler is just to the south and east of Dallas. And when I say just to the south and east of Dallas, probably about 60 miles south and east of Dallas. And it looks like my folks over in Temple and Waco are going to miss out on this rainfall, as they're going to be off further to the west. And doesn't look like this storm is going to get that far to the west before it gets north of that particular area. So those are areas between Austin and Dallas along I-35. Okay, so that's where we're seeing that rain. Heavy rains, though, this morning, and certainly flooding potential with this slow-moving storm. And we'll certainly be listening for the news, how things work out. Now, if you're hoping for some rainfall today, not really a chance for any rain for us today. Matter of fact, not a cloud in the sky. Just that sun just beating down on us. And we'll just have to tolerate it here for a couple more days. Cooler weather is on the way. And we'll eventually get that first fall cool front. And that is something I will be looking forward to. Okay, let's get another offbeat news story out there for you this morning. I remind you, phone lines are open at 984-270-7901. Again, that's 984-270-7901. Be sure to get that number stored in a good place, whether it be your phone or someplace that you write down phone numbers. See if you can't get that phone number put into a safe place so you know where to call when it's time to call. All right, a Virginia man gets a lottery win. As a Virginia man bought 20 identical tickets for a single pick for lottery drawing and wound up winning a total of $100,000 when his numbers came up. The Nelson County man told Virginia lottery officials he had a good feeling about the numbers 2, 1, 0, and 4. So he bought 20 tickets for the July 30th pick 4 evening drawing from the Justice Convenience Store on 12th Street in Lynchburg. He His $20 bet on an exact order wager paid off when each ticket earned him a $5,000 prize for a total payout of $100,000. Winner said prize money will go towards paying bills and bolstering his savings. All right, well, $100,000 will probably bolster your savings. Well, good for him. And in Los Angeles,

And this particular truck was, well, fortunately not carrying squid like the truck spill we had a couple of weeks ago, which turned out to be a real smelly mess. But this is traffic on a Los Angeles area freeway faced a salty obstacle when a truck lost a pallet of cheese ball containers into the roadway. The California Highway Patrol confirmed the pickup truck lost about 120 containers of cheese balls on the 105 freeway in Linwood shortly after 5 p.m. on Tuesday. Video from the scene shows Utz cheese balls littering the westbound lanes. Now, California Highway Patrol officials said extra traffic delays were caused by drivers stopping on the freeway to find and retrieve undamaged cheese ball containers. You'd really have to like cheese balls to stop on an interstate to pick up undamaged cheese ball containers. All right. I like cheese balls. I'm not going to stop on an interstate to pick up an unopened container of cheese balls, though. Just drive to the store and buy a container of cheese balls. All right, 19 minutes after 11 o'clock here on Central Carolina's morning program. It is the Swap Shop. Glad to have you along with us here this morning. As we move along here this morning, we're going to get to some things that happened on this date in history outside of music in just a little bit. But first, we're going to get to some birthdays, and then we're going to give you the answer to the impossible question. And has anybody figured it out there? I bet some of you have figured it out. All right, celebrating a birthday on September the 2nd, you celebrate a birthday with Keanu Reeves. Born September the 2nd.

America most in, and that's Point Blank. Is that the name of it? Point Blank with the bank robbers, surfer bank robber thing? I think that came out towards the end of my college years. And he was also in Speed. I was not a big fan of Speed. All right, who else do we have here on the birthday list for today? Actress Salma Hayek celebrating her 60th birthday today. Born on this day, 1966. Actor Damson Idris celebrating his 35th birthday today. All right, also on the list of birthdays for today, comedian Cat Williams celebrating his 55th birthday today. Mark Harmon, 75 years old today. Is that NCIS still on? Seems like that show was on for like 25 years. It's probably a pretty good gig for Mark Harmon. As a... First thing I can remember Mark Harmon being in was Coors beer commercials. When Coors finally came to North Carolina. And we started getting Coors beer commercials, and Mark Harmon was the pitchman. I'm sure he had to be known for something prior to that, but I don't know what he was known before that. St. Elsewhere, maybe it was St. Elsewhere, already was out at that time. I can't remember the year exactly. St. Elsewhere, actor who gained widespread recognition as Leroy Jethro Gibbs in the hit CBS series NCIS. His film credits include Wyatt Earp, Fear the Loathing in Las Vegas, and Freaky Friday. And let's take a look at NCIS. Let's see here. Premiered September the 23rd, 2003. So that still doesn't tell me, is it still on?

All right. It is still on the air, it appears. Premiered in 2023, NCIS has had 23 seasons, 507 episodes. Well, I know that I have not watched one episode of NCIS, so at least I know in the future I can watch over 500 episodes of a program I've never seen before that apparently is quite popular. Obviously, if it's been on the air for 23 years. All right, so Mark Harmon, the beer pitchman, celebrating his 75th birthday today. And Terry Bradshaw, the Pittsburgh Steeler quarterback and John Mann nemesis from the 1970s as a Dallas Cowboy fan. Terry Bradshaw celebrating his 78th birthday today. Legendary Pittsburgh Steelers quarterback who led the team to four Super Bowl championships after his team selected him first overall in the 1970 NFL draft. He became a widely popular Fox Sports analyst after retirement. He also appeared on The Masked Singer in 2019. And Terry Bradshaw, 78 years old. I don't know how much longer he's going to be doing football, but seems to still be going strong as an analyst. Actress Mary Jo Catlett celebrating her 88th birthday today. And that's going to do it for birthdays for September the 2nd. If you or a friend or family member have a birthday on September the 2nd or any day during the month of September, let us know about it and we'll get you a chance to win a birthday cake from Piggly Wiggly. And we'll give away that birthday cake on the 30th of September, which will fall on a Wednesday. All right, so those are our birthdays for today. Let's get you the impossible answer to the impossible question, which I think, with the clues I gave today, should be possible. So, 40% of us said the worst trouble they ever got in as a kid involved this. And the two clues you got today is this item has been sold on the swap shop over the years. And two, if you can think of the right

Christmas movie, you'll have no doubt get the answer correctly. And if you ever seen the movie Christmas Story, you should be able to know it. In the movie Christmas Story, the wish is 9-year-old Ralphie Parker desperately wants an official Red Ryder carbine action 200-shot range model air rifle.

0: Now, of course, everybody warns him, you'll shoot your eye out. And he nearly did. So the answer is BB gun. 40% of us said the worst trouble they ever got in as a kid involved a BB gun. Well, the worst trouble I got in as a kid did not involve a BB gun. I'm thinking of a couple of times I got in the worst trouble. Not a whole lot. Didn't get into a whole lot of trouble, but occasionally got into a little trouble. But never got any trouble with a BB gun. We had BB guns, but never had any trouble with a BB gun. Never shot anybody accidentally. Never shot myself by accident. So I don't really have any struggles with BB guns, but I can see why a lot of kids may have problems with a BB gun. All right, we're just about point to where we're going to need to take a timeout. Before we do, I want to remind you again, B&B Market, they are operating under some special hours right now at B&B Market due to air conditioning issues. No problems with refrigeration, but issues with air conditioning. So B&B Market is closing at 2 o'clock, and I bet it's already warm because it's so hot outside. And it's just a kind of a stifling heat. Matter of fact, the heat index has jumped up to 105 now, with the dew point at 78 and the air temperature at 91. So it is certainly warm outside. And we're going to get another call in right now, and then I'll tell you a little bit more about B&B Market. Then we'll take a commercial break. So let's go ahead and get another call in. Welcome into the Swap Shop. You're on the air.
1: This is the worst trouble you ever been into. It's not finding that little granddaughter of mine, a Toyota Corolla.
0: Oh, yes,
1: we're telling these people don't call about it. You tell those people to call me.
0: All right. Well, we will do that because we got to get a Toyota Corolla for her 16th birthday.
1: Yes, and that is coming this weekend.
0: And that is this weekend, so we got to find this car.
1: She can't get her license, though, to Monday. Tuesday.
0: Oh, until Tuesday. Okay, and I hope.
1: And only one other rich people and all takes off the holidays and weekends, and poor people have to get out here strong to try to find their young in a car, grandkids.
0: Well, we'll see if we can't help her find a Corolla and turning 16 this weekend, but can't get it licensed until Tuesday. So you still have a couple of days.
1: Forward to it. Yeah. Thank you for trying anyhow.
0: All right. Well, we'll put the word out, and I'll try and make sure we mention it a little bit later. We're getting close to the end, but I'll mention it before we wrap up again, too. All right?
1: 919-542-4183.
0: All right. Thank you, sir.
1: All right. Thank you.
0: All right. Let's help find a Toyota Corolla for his granddaughter, turning 16 years old this weekend, getting the driver's license on Tuesday, and would like to have a Toyota Corolla. Phone number 919-542-4183. Again, that's 919-542-4183. Again, 919-542-4183. And I hope you're able to find a Toyota Corolla. Let's get another call in right now. Welcome into the Swap Shop. Good morning. You're on the air.
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0: 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All right. And anything else today?
2: Also, wish my daughter, Michelle Hash, a happy birthday today.
0: Michelle Hash.
2: Uh-huh.
0: And her birthday is today, so we'll wish Michelle a happy birthday. And hope that she has a great year ahead of her. And we'll get your phone number for the truck, and if Michelle wins the birthday cake, I'll call up that phone number and let you know, okay?
2: Okay, 919-770-2351.
0: All right, that's 919-770-2351.
2: Uh-huh.
0: All right, thank you.
2: Thank you.
0: Take care. 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And happy birthday to Michelle Hash, who's celebrating a birthday today. And I'm sorry, just having to do a little bit of cleanup because I put the birthday in at the second part of the list. 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Again, the number is 919-770-2351. Again, that number is 919-770-2351. Okay, we'll get over some things that happened on this date in history in just a few minutes from right now. But we're going to get our first time out of this hour in, and then we'll be back with more swapping and shopping in just a few minutes here on Super Hits WWGP.
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0: and welcome back into the Swap Shop. It is now 92 degrees outside. Winds coming out of the northeast at 3 miles per hour. And the feels like temperature now, 107 degrees. And that is certainly very hot feeling outside. That was Captain Fantastic and the Brown Dirt Cowboy, the 9th studio album by British musician Elton John, released on the 23rd of May, 1975, by DJM Records in the UK and MCA Records here in the United States. The album is an autobiographical account of the early musical careers of Elton John, Captain Fantastic, and his long-term lyricist, Bernie Taupin, the Brown Dirt Cowboy. An instant commercial success, the album was certified gold before its release and reached number one in its first week of release of the U.S. Billboard 200. The first album to achieve both honors, it sold 1.4 million copies within 4 days of its release and stayed in the top position in the charts for 7 weeks, and we just don't hear much music off of that album, and it is a lot of Elton John fans consider it to be his best. All right, we're at 42 minutes after 11 o'clock here on the Swap Shop, and we're going to have to take the final time out in just a few minutes. We'll look at some gas and oil prices coming up in just a little bit as well. But before we do any of that, let's look at some things that happened on this date in history. And we will start in 1666. The Great Fire of London begins at 2 a.m. at a baker's shop in Pudding Lane, destroying 80% of London. 1792, September massacres of the French Revolution. Rampaging mobs in Paris slaughter 3 Roman Catholic bishops, more than 200 priests, and prisoners believed to be royalist sympathizers. All right, 1864, U.S. Civil War. Union General William T. Sherman captures and occupies Atlanta, Georgia, ending the Atlanta campaign in the U.S. Civil War. They should make a movie about that. 1931, American crooner Bing Crosby makes his solo radio debut on his 15 Minutes with Bing Crosby program broadcast on CBS Network. 15 Minutes with Bing Crosby. He was really, really putting out the work in those days, right? 15 Minutes. his Ray's solo radio debut on his 15 Minutes with Bing Crosby. Okay. 1949, The Third Man, directed by Carol Reed, starring Joseph Cotten, Alida Valli, and Orson Welles, is released in the United Kingdom. It wins the Academy Award for Best Cinematography in 1950. 1972, Rod Stewart scores his first solo UK number one single with You Wear It Well. And in 1965, Chicago Cubs slugger Ernie Banks hits his MLB 400th career home run off Curt Simmons in a 5-3 win over St. Louis at Wrigley Field. Simmons also gave up Willie Mays' 400th home run in 1963. All right, well, at least he gets his name mentioned every year, a couple of times a year. It's Curt Simmons. Curt Simmons. I'm not certainly not a baseball historian or a baseball, particularly a baseball fan, but I've never heard of Curt Simmons, but I guess he gets his name mentioned a couple times a year, throwing the 400th home run of Ernie Banks and the 400th home run of Willie Mays. What are the odds of that happening? Probably pretty slim. Okay, we got to get to the final timeout, and we'll check on the gas and oil prices, which seem to have been trickling up over the last couple of days. We'll see what they're doing today. But before we do that, we're going to take these messages.
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0: wrap up this edition of the Swap Shop. Glad to have you along with us this morning. As we wrap it up, I'll let you know the crude oil is up 0.7% and gasoline is up 0.2%. Gasoline at $3.14 per gallon of gas. We'll see you tomorrow morning. Have a great rest of your day. My name is John Mann. As always, my pleasure, privilege, and honor to take your phone calls. 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
3: I'm Jen Clark. Our top story, the USS Abraham Lincoln docked in eastern Thailand today on its way back to the United States. The ship, which is carrying about 5,000 crew members, has been at sea for more than 9 months and has faced accusations of poor mental health amongst service members and supply shortages. President Trump previously called the reports fake news.
4: Over the years, we've had them out there much longer. I was at a group meeting and an admiral came up to see me over the weekend. And it was at a big group, and he happened to be an admiral retired. He said, I've been on ships that are out there much longer than that, sir, and I know people on the Lincoln, they say it's beautifully maintained and beautifully taken care of. And other people went out and they found out to be true. It was fake news reporting.
3: Crew members are expected to spend some time in a local beach town before heading back to base in the U.S. Meanwhile, the trade war between Canada and the U.S. continues to escalate. Ed Donahue has more.
5: Mark Carney says President Trump needs to stop trying to be tough on trade.
6: When the Americans stop trying to be tough and start being serious about having those discussions, we can have those discussions.
5: Carney is critical of the terms of the talks.
6: Canadian industries either would be subsidiaries effectively of the United States industries, or would put in place terms where those industries would be gradually wound down in Canada.
5: Audio from CTV, I'm Ed Donahue.
3: And in Utah, Judge Tony Graff confirmed there is sufficient evidence to send the Charlie Kirk murder case to trial.
7: These circumstances support a reasonable inference that defendant was aware that other individuals were positioned near Mr. Kirk when he fired.
3: The death penalty is still on the table.
7: The ultimate question remains whether the circumstances support a reasonable belief that defendant knowingly created a great risk of death to another individual within the relevant zone of danger, one involving a likelihood or high probability rather than a mere possibility.
3: Here in North Carolina, a school bus has crashed into a popular restaurant in Fuquay, Varina. Emergency crews responded to Varina Station Pizza after a Wake County school bus struck the building earlier today. First responders and EMS are on the scene evaluating injuries while police continue to investigate what caused the crash. I'm Jen Clark. This is Radio Network News.
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11: Now your weather forecast for Sanford and surrounding areas. It's going to be sunny and hot through the rest of the day. Our highs be up to 98 degrees with a heat index of 104 and winds staying calm across the area. Mostly clear skies expected overnight. Our lows will be down to 74 degrees. Then we're heating back up to 100 degrees Thursday afternoon, and the heat index will be up to 109. Skies stay sunny throughout the day with a light breeze out of the southwest. We'll have mostly clear skies Thursday night. Lows back down to 76 degrees. That's your forecast. I'm meteorologist Scott Cook.
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0: And now the news. Today is Wednesday and it's a weather alert day. A heat advisory has been issued as dangerous heat settles in. The heat advisory has been issued for most of central North Carolina. The heat index could climb as high as 107, and weather alert days are in effect through Friday. Today, intense and near record heat with highs in the upper 90s. The heat index could climb up to 107. A heat advisory is in place for the Triangle area. Tomorrow, another weather alert day with intense and near record heat, highs in the upper 90s. The heat index could climb to 107. Heat advisories are again likely. Friday, a weather alert day, intense and near record heat, highs in the upper 90s. The heat index could climb to 107. Heat advisories are likely and can watch for strong to severe storms late afternoon to the evening. This is a rare September heat wave. Today's heat advisory is only the third heat advisory that has been issued in the month of September by our National Weather Service. The last heat advisory in September was on September 3rd, 2020. So high temperatures reach 97 to 99 degrees, and the heat index will easily surpass that. We encourage you to always stay tuned to WWGP 1050 AM and WFJA 105.5 and 95.1 FM to up-to-the-minute reports on changes in weather conditions in our area. Valdemar Bruno, 35, arrested by Sanford Police yesterday in charge of larceny on Oakwood Avenue. Laura Ann Brielle, a victim of license plate theft, and also Cornelia LaVon Epperson, a victim of license plate theft, both in the 3300 block of NC 87 South. The sheriff has released its end of month report for the month of August, and the department was extremely busy making arrests and answering complaints. Drury Edgar Ray, 53, of West Weatherspoon Street, was arrested for communicating threats and held without bail. James Darrell Boyer of Oak Quinn Road was arrested for second-degree trespassing, two counts of communicating threats, and two counts of assault by pointing a gun. He was placed under a $10,000 secured bond. Also, he was arrested a third time and charged with nine counts of pretrial violation and placed under no bond. Gerald Scott Randolph, 53, of Lillington, charged with larceny by employee, held on a $20,000 unsecured bond. Kimberly Lynn Anderson, 21, of Lily Lane in Sanford, misdemeanor stalking, no bond. Tony Monta Frazier, 47, of Sheriff Watson Road, malicious conduct by a prisoner, no bond. Joseph Daniel Kelly, 37, of Worthy Road, possession with intent to manufacture, sell, and deliver fentanyl, possession of fentanyl, felony conspiracy, and possession of drug paraphernalia, no bond. Anthony Maurice Rule, 48, of Longleaf Pineway, felony conspiracy, $3,000 secured bond. Malia Curry, 30, of Ames Drive, possession with intent to manufacture, sell, and deliver fentanyl, trafficking opium or heroin, possession with intent to manufacture, sell, and deliver Schedule II controlled substance, felony conspiracy, and possession of drug paraphernalia, no bond. Jerry Allen Smith, 52, of Sheriff Watson Road, violation of a court order, held on a secure bond. Messiah Abrams, 21, of Coralberry Circle, possession of a firearm by a convicted felon, no bond. Barbara Marie Hagens, 52, of Suffin Drive, failure to appear, $10,000 secured. James Luther Nunnery, 31, Durgin Springs Road, possession of methamphetamine and possession of drug paraphernalia, no bond. Stephen Ray Urey, 29, Westover Drive of the Palomino. Felonious larceny, felony possession of stolen goods, felony conspiracy and possession of a firearm by a convicted felon, no bond. Donovan Bradley Dowdy, 37, Westover Drive, the Palomino. Felonious larceny, felony possession of stolen goods and felony conspiracy, no bond. Freddie Lee Wilson, 60, Cedar Lane Road, Cameron. Failure to appear in court, $1,000 unsecured. Brandon Lee Blossom, 32, Copeland Road, financial card theft. Financial card fraud, breaking in or entering a place of worship. Larceny after breaking in or entering, attempted felonious larceny and injury to person or property, no bond. Andrew Leon Jones, Jr., Hidden Pond Creek Drive. Felony possession of Schedule 3 controlled substance and possession of drug paraphernalia, $5,000 unsecured. Yeshavia Diana Singletary, 33 of Washington Avenue, two counts of failure to appear. Marari Gutierrez Albaron, 21 of Hickory Avenue, failure to appear. Timothy Allen Jones, 59 of Holder Road, simple assault, communicating threats, an assault with a deadly weapon, no bond. Stephanie Austin Mathis, 53 Crisco Road, felony probation violation out of county, $100,000 secured. Evan Jose Hernandez, 19 Rice Road, trafficking synthetic cannabinoid, possession with intent to manufacture, sell, and deliver synthetic cannabinoid, possession with intent to manufacture, sell, and deliver marijuana, felony possession of marijuana, and other drug charges, held on a $75,000 secured bond. Kimberly Lynn Nicole Anderson, 21, John Godfrey Road, arrested for felony stalking, intimidating a witness, violation of a court order, and communicating threats, no bond. Victor Scott Jones, 36 of Elm Street, domestic violence protective order violation, no bond. Mason Frederick Chatfield, 30 of Dunham's Creek Lane in Carthage, possession of methamphetamine, possession of drug paraphernalia, and license plate frame violation, no bond. Maverick Dakota Edmonston, 30 of Buckhorn Road, one count of first-degree sexual exploitation of a minor, no bond. Brianna Nicole Morris, 32 of Pilsen Road, failure to comply with the court order, child support, $5,000 secured. Everett Dwight Blankenship, 50 Beach Inn, harassing phone calls, $2,000 unsecured. Elvin Josu Gomez Villatora, 24 Woodland Avenue, was arrested for communicating threats and injury to personal property, no bond. Andrew Jordan Goins, 30 Edwards Road, communicating threats, held on a $5,000 secured bond. James Norman Capp, 62 of Main Circle, simple assault, $1,000 secured. Larry Baldwin, 24, Hawksworth Place in Cameron, injury to real property, injury to personal property, first degree trespassing and communicating threats, $2,500 secured. Matthew Eric McNichol, 44 of Long Street, first degree trespassing, $1,000 unsecured. Kelly Angel Council, 44 Long Street, first degree trespassing, $1,000 secured. Perry Leadbattle, 60 Fields Drive, failure to appear in court. Brandon Lee Blossom, 32 of Copeland Road, felonious larceny and two counts of larceny of a firearm, no bond. A Cary man faces a felony charge after he attempted to set fire to his vehicle following a crash into a concrete barrier protecting a propane tank in Ghostin. Matthew Robert Steno, 42 of Carpenter Brook Drive in Cary, has been charged with one count of felony possession of an incendiary explosive device. The Chatham County Sheriff's Office responded around 1:30 p.m. to 300 Highway 42 in Ghostin. Following a report of a suspicious person, deputies determined that Steno had driven his vehicle into a concrete wall protecting a propane tank. He had placed paper inside the vehicle's fuel tank and set it on fire, though the vehicle did not explode. Deputies contacted Steno, and after assessing the circumstances, took appropriate steps to safely resolve the situation. There is no ongoing threat to the public. The case is scheduled for September 21 in Chatham County District Court in Pittsburgh. I'll have more news after this.
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0: North Carolina leaders will release the latest standardized test results today. In an age of artificial intelligence and suspicion that a lot of students might be using AI to help them with their schoolwork, the test can really be a measure to go along with some of the work students have already turned in this school year to really see what they're capable of. As of last May, North Carolina students remained in what researchers called a reading recession despite gains in math. Researchers are still debating the reading recession's causes. One possible factor researchers say is the rise of social media on smartphones and corresponding declines in kids' recreational reading. States have also backed off on strict consequences for schools whose students fail to make progress on standardized tests. The problems with reading have been complicated by poor student attendance and the years of decline that predated the academics. At its September 1st meeting, Sanford City Council approved Downtown Sanford Inc.'s request for street closures to accommodate changes to the traditional Sanford Christmas Parade route. The approved street closures allow the parade to start at Steele and Carthage Streets. The procession will travel west of Ann Street over to Wicker Street and east to Moore Street before ending back at Steele Street. DSI hopes this amended route will reduce the potential impact on the parade from the North Carolina Department of Transportation's construction schedule for road improvements anticipated for the western end of the downtown district. NCDOT is planning significant updates to Carthage Street between Wicker and Fire Tower Road that will disrupt traffic during the construction period and lead to new traffic patterns, including the addition of sidewalks, bike lanes, concrete medians, and pedestrian crosswalks. NCDOT also plans to install roundabouts at the intersections of Carthage Street and Wicker Street, Fields Drive, and Fire Tower Roads. With these approved street closures, DSI can establish a route and staging plan that safely and efficiently accommodates participants, spectators, downtown businesses, and changing traffic patterns. The State Board of Elections held a remote meeting today, and several items were on that agenda, including a statement regarding ethics and conflicts of interest, county board member vacancy appointments, and guidance to counties in numbered memos on absentee ballots. Well, the opioid treatment programs are growing in North Carolina. The North Carolina Department of Health and Human Services has announced that the 100th opioid treatment program location in North Carolina will soon open, marking a significant milestone in efforts to reduce drug misuse and overdose deaths. The announcement comes as NCDHHS recognized International Overdose Awareness Day on Monday to raise awareness of services and care available for people who need it. That care has been available in Harney County for years through the Morse Clinic of Dunn at 596 East Jackson Boulevard. The clinic offers medications for opioid use disorder and counseling tailored to each patient's needs. Ashboro Comprehensive Treatment Center was approved by the Substance Abuse and Mental Health Services Administration on August 19th to operate.

0: when the overdose death rate dropped 35% from 2023. Emergency room visits for overdoses are down 18% for the first 6 months of 2026 compared to the same period in 2025. In Harnett County, fentanyl-positive deaths were down 27% in March compared to the same time last year. Month-to-month counts, however, showed more fentanyl deaths in March's 101 overdoses than February's 88. Cocaine was the largest contributor, 54% to fentanyl-positive deaths in poly-substance overdoses. Only 18% of the county's fentanyl-positive deaths occurred from fentanyl-only use. Expanded efforts for naloxone distribution remain underway. In 2025, NCDHHS purchased more than 360,000 naloxone kits for community partners across the state. And finally, unfinished business. Lee County's dealings with medics didn't end in the public eye. Officials met privately with MedX for EMS services after the county declared negotiations were over. The company submitted another proposal days later. So months of controversy over the selection of a vendor for EMS service negotiations ended on April 17th with less of a bang than many in the county had suspected. You've been listening to the Noon News, brought to you Monday through Friday at this time by Central Electric Membership Corporation, a Touchstone Energy cooperative. For Sanford's number one news team, I'm Margaret Murchison.
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3: The following announcements are brought to you Monday through Friday at this time by Knott's Funeral Home. Mr. Patrick Lee Worthy, 44 of Cameron, entered eternal rest on Saturday, August the 22nd in Vass. Patrick was born to Eleanor Worthy Hooker and the late Curtis Lee Fitz. And from the moment he entered this world, he brought with him a personality that was impossible to ignore. He was a proud father of three and the only brother of six sisters. He leaves to cherish his memory his mother, Eleanor Hooker, his three children, Tristan L. Worthy, 11, Adrian S. Worthy, 5, and Devin L. Worthy, 3. His five sisters, Lisa Spruill and husband Anthony, Danielle Purcell and husband Michael, LaShonda Fitz and husband Giovanni, Simone McLean, Rihanna McLean, along with a host of nephews and one special niece, who all lovingly knew him as Uncle Pat. Service will be on Wednesday, September the 2nd, today, at 1 o'clock at Rock City Church on Woodland Avenue in Sanford. 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

The greatest hits of the 60s, 70s, and more. Grab your six string. Who knew that five little old chords could sound so cool? And I got one, too. A heart full of soul, that is.

0: want a bump in promotions, baby. You know, I mean, I'm tired of being a puppet on a string. 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It's Andy Gibb, and this is Bill Knight. We got the Beatles standing by, and you can't do it by the love. It's coming
1: life
0: up next.
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0: Sitting on the dock of the bay with the tunes cranked up. That was Otis, and this is Bill. Got the time, by the way? If not, Chicago has it for us. Coming up next.
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2: I'm Jen Clark. Our top story, Tiger Woods has had his driver's license suspended for 5 years. Ed Donahue has more.
3: Tiger Woods changed his plea to no contest in a reckless driving case following a rollover crash near his home in Florida. His driver's license was suspended for 5 years.
4: You were advised for any reason at all to go immediately back to jail.
3: Woods earlier pleaded not guilty to driving under the influence. Deputies say they found 2 pain pills in Woods' pocket after the crash in March, and he showed signs of impairment. He did a breathalyzer test, which came out negative, but refused to take a urine test. Thomas Bacadal is the local prosecutor. He talked about pharmacological tolerance.
5: What the doctors indicated as a result of Mr. Woods' long-term use, he had built up a tolerance. If he has a tolerance, then guess what? It doesn't impair him.
3: I'm Ed Donahue.
2: Meanwhile, Lake Ontario is now officially Lake America on Apple Maps. Marcela Sanchez has more.
6: Apple Maps has relabeled Lake Ontario to Lake America for users in the U.S. The name change follows a similar move by Google days after President Trump ordered the change. The body of water sits between the state of New York and Canada's Ontario province. Earlier this week, Interior Secretary Doug Burgum said Trump contacted Apple directly about the change. Canadian leaders have rejected the new name, emphasizing the lake's indigenous roots. Ontario Premier Doug Ford wrote on social media last week, "It's Lake Ontario to Canadians and the rest of the world, now and forever." I'm Marcela Sanchez.
2: And the USS Abraham Lincoln is on its way back to the United States. Donna Warder reports.
7: After more than 9 months at sea, the sailors from the USS Abraham Lincoln stepped off the ship at a port in eastern Thailand and onto buses that took them to a hotel in the popular beach town of Pattaya. The 5,000 or so service members aboard the Lincoln, which had been in the Middle East supporting the U.S. war against Iran, had been at sea for more than 250 days. Families at home were growing concerned about the lengthy deployment and reports of deteriorating mental health among the crew, and shortages of supplies, including food and hygiene products. Reporters asked the Lincoln's commanding officer, Captain Dan Keeler, about the long deployment.
8: It is normal for a long deployment.
7: And about a comment from President Donald Trump that the aircraft carrier hadn't been at sea long enough.
8: The president speaks for himself.
7: I'm Donna Warder.
2: The North Carolina Department of Public Instruction announced today that the state's 2026 graduation rate for public schools has hit a record high. The 4-year graduation rate rose from 87.8% last year to 88.8% in 2025-2026, according to a press release from the NCDPI. North Carolina students also showed improved performance on standardized testing, and results for all race and ethnicity groups also showed to be the highest in the last 3 years. I'm Jen Clark. This is Radio Network News.
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12: Now your weather for Sanford and surrounding areas. Today will be sunny and hot with a high near 98 degrees with a heat index value as high as 104. Tonight we'll have mostly clear skies with lows at around 74 degrees with a light southwest wind. Thursday will be sunny and hot with a high near 100 degrees with a heat index value as high as 109. And for Thursday night we'll have mostly clear skies with lows at around 76 degrees. That's your forecast. I'm meteorologist Tricia Cook.

The greatest hits of the 60s, the 70s, and more. You ready for the weekend to do some grilling? Kind of like the last hurrah headed into the fall. I mean, you might get a chance or two, but take advantage while you can now. It's Loggins and Messina. Come on,

0: Crystal Blue Persuasion. It's Tommy James and Ashondells, and this is Bill Knight. Standing by, the Steve Miller Band. Going to fire up that jet airliner
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0: put it on paper. Signed her name to it. I got to go and see her now. The letter, it's the Box Tops, and this is Bill Knight. The Cornelius Brothers, Sister Rose, they're coming up. And some good advice, you better treat her like a
1: life
0: lady.
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0: talking about the ecology. Mercy, mercy me. It's Marvin Gaye. Bill Knight, glad to be hanging out with you today. The question is, do you think I'm sexy? Maybe you might not want to answer that question. Coming up, it's Rod Stewart.
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2: I'm Jen Clark. Our top story, a whistleblower claims that the U.S. Postal Service's work to comply with President Trump's executive order is rushed and sloppy. Nicholas Riccardi has more.
3: Donald Trump issued an executive order that would completely change the way mail balloting is done in the United States. Basically, mail ballots would have to go through a post office database in order to be delivered. And the post office would only deliver mail if it cleared that database. The whistleblower contends that the project's being rushed, that the database hasn't been tested correctly, that no kind of standard procedures have been followed, and that the rules and regulations the post office has formulated virtually guarantee that tens of thousands, if not millions, of mail ballots will never be sent to voters. Most legal experts think the courts will ultimately prevent this from going into effect. It's too close to the election to implement, and they argue the Constitution doesn't permit Trump to do this.
2: Meanwhile, a group of bipartisan lawmakers has questions for the U.S. Army. Sagar Magani has more.
4: Bipartisan lawmakers want to know why the Army has told a military unit to stop specializing in drone warfare. The 173rd Airborne Brigade was building its own drones and practicing the type of warfare increasingly seen in Ukraine and Iran. The Army has ended that, and a group of senators says that will hurt the U.S.'s ability to modernize drone warfare. The move comes after Pentagon Chief Pete Hegseth ousted top Army officer Randy George, who had pushed the importance of drones, along with Army Secretary Dan Driscoll, who resigned this week. Meantime, Vladimir Putin says drones are a serious challenge for Moscow as Ukraine boosts their use on Russian targets. Sagar Magani, Washington.
2: And Lake Ontario is now officially Lake America on Apple Maps. Marcela Sanchez reports.
5: Apple Maps has relabeled Lake Ontario to Lake America for users in the U.S. The name change follows a similar move by Google days after President Trump ordered the change. The body of water sits between the state of New York and Canada's Ontario province. Earlier this week, Interior Secretary Doug Burgum said Trump contacted Apple directly about the change. Canadian leaders have rejected the new name, emphasizing the lake's indigenous roots. Ontario Premier Doug Ford wrote on social media last week, "It's Lake Ontario to Canadians and the rest of the world now and forever." I'm Marcela Sanchez.
2: The North Carolina Department of Public Instruction announced today that the state's 2026 graduation rate for public schools has hit a record high. The four-year graduation rate rose from 87.8% last year to 88.8% in 2025-2026, according to a press release from the NCDPI. North Carolina students also showed improved performance on standardized testing, and results for all race and ethnicity groups also showed to be the highest in the last 3 years. I'm Jen Clark. This is Radio Network News.
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9: Now your weather forecast for Sanford and surrounding areas. It's going to be sunny and hot through the rest of the day. Our highs be up to 98 degrees with a heat index of 104 and winds staying calm across the area. Mostly clear skies expected overnight. Our lows will be down to 74 degrees. Then we're heating back up to 100 degrees Thursday afternoon, and the heat index will be up to 109. Skies stay sunny throughout the day with a light breeze out of the southwest. We'll have mostly clear skies Thursday night. Lows back down to 76 degrees. That's your forecast. I'm meteorologist Scott Cook.

Get back, JoJo, and this is Bill. I got a letter from a lady that said she finally found our station. When she did, the light went off in her head that this was the station for her. No, baby, your light went on.

0: why I take life slow. You know, I don't want to get burned. Crosby, Stills, and Nash, and this is Bill. Bill Knight. Coming up, Sir Duke, Stevie Wonder.
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0: my room is just a tad bit messy. Those are the Beach Boys, and this is Bill Nye. Well, we're ringing out the summer, getting all of it in that we can. We're approaching Labor Day weekend. Hope you got some big plans. Coming up, Mungo Jerry to help us stretch.
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0: One toke over that line, it's Brewer and Chipley, and this is Bill Knight. You ready for your ride? On the love train, you got your ticket, right? We got the OJs coming up next.
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2: I'm Jen Clark. Our top story, a whistleblower claims that the U.S. Postal Service's work to comply with President Trump's executive order is rushed and sloppy. Nicholas Riccardi has more.
3: Donald Trump issued an executive order that would completely change the way mail balloting is done in the United States. Basically, mail ballots would have to go through a post office database in order to be delivered. And the post office would only deliver mail if it cleared that database. The whistleblower contends that the project's being rushed, that the database hasn't been tested correctly, that no kind of standard procedures have been followed, and that the rules and regulations the post office has formulated virtually guarantee that tens of thousands, if not millions, of mail ballots will never be sent to voters. Most legal experts think the courts will ultimately prevent this from going into effect. It's too close to the election to implement, and they argue the Constitution doesn't permit Trump to do this.
2: Meanwhile, a group of bipartisan lawmakers has questions for the U.S. Army. Sagar Magani has more.
4: Bipartisan lawmakers want to know why the Army has told a military unit to stop specializing in drone warfare. The 173rd Airborne Brigade was building its own drones and practicing the type of warfare increasingly seen in Ukraine and Iran. The Army has ended that, and a group of senators says that will hurt the U.S.'s ability to modernize drone warfare. The move comes after Pentagon Chief Pete Hegseth ousted top Army officer Randy George, who had pushed the importance of drones, along with Army Secretary Dan Driscoll, who resigned this week. Meantime, Vladimir Putin says drones are a serious challenge for Moscow as Ukraine boosts their use on Russian targets. Sagar Magani, Washington.
2: And Lake Ontario is now officially Lake America on Apple Maps. Marcela Sanchez reports.
5: Apple Maps has relabeled Lake Ontario to Lake America for users in the U.S. The name change follows a similar move by Google days after President Trump ordered the change. The body of water sits between the state of New York and Canada's Ontario province. Earlier this week, Interior Secretary Doug Burgum said Trump contacted Apple directly about the change. Canadian leaders have rejected the new name, emphasizing the lake's indigenous roots. Ontario Premier Doug Ford wrote on social media last week, "It's Lake Ontario to Canadians and the rest of the world, now and forever." I'm Marcela Sanchez.
2: The North Carolina Department of Public Instruction announced today that the state's 2026 graduation rate for public schools has hit a record high. The four-year graduation rate rose from 87.8% last year to 88.8% in 2025-2026, according to a press release from the NCDPI. North Carolina students also showed improved performance on standardized testing, and results for all race and ethnicity groups also showed to be the highest in the last 3 years. I'm Jen Clark. This is Radio Network News.
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9: Now your weather forecast for Sanford and surrounding areas. It's going to be sunny and hot through the rest of the day. Our highs will be up to 98 degrees with a heat index of 104 and winds staying calm across the area. Mostly clear skies expected overnight. Our lows will be down to 74 degrees. Then we're heating back up to 100 degrees Thursday afternoon, and the heat index will be up to 109. Skies stay sunny throughout the day with a light breeze out of the southwest. We'll have mostly clear skies Thursday night. Lows back down to 76 degrees. That's your forecast. I'm meteorologist Scott Cook.

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1: Peter Frampton wrote Baby, I Love Your Way while staying in the Bahamas. The lyrics were inspired by watching the changing colors of a sunset. It reached number 12 on the Billboard Hot 100 in 1976.

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0: the Guess Who, and These Eyes. It's time for our calendar countdown. We've got 5 days until Labor Day. Perhaps you're hitting the road as early as tomorrow, or flying for that matter. 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We've got more of the greatest music of all time coming up.
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1: You know, every now and then, I think you might like to hear something from us. Nice and easy. 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We never, ever do nothing nice and easy. We always do it nice and rough. But we're going to take the beginning of this song and do it easy. But then we're going to do the finish rough. It's the way we do Proud Mary. And we rolling on the river. 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
2: I'm Jen Clark. Our top story, Iran launched missile and drone strikes overnight on U.S. allies Jordan, Kuwait, and the United Arab Emirates. Iranian officials claim the attacks were in retaliation for an American strike that hit a wedding in the southern part of the country. President Trump was asked if more attacks can be expected.
3: We hit them hard last night, very hard. They gave a little love tap, but we hit them very hard last night. We took out all of the new equipment that they tried to build along the Strait of Hormuz, some defensive, some offensive. They were trying to see the ships because they can't see the ships. You know, we're taking out a lot of ships. They can't see it because they have no radar because we blew it up. And we blew up much more than their radar last night. It was a very heavy attack last night. And we're prepared to do another one anytime we want.
2: Meanwhile, a whistleblower claims that the U.S. Postal Service's work to comply with President Trump's executive order is, quote, rushed and sloppy. Nicholas Riccardi reports.
4: Donald Trump issued an executive order that would completely change the way mail balloting is done in the United States. Basically, mail ballots would have to go through a post office database in order to be delivered. And the post office would only deliver mail if it cleared that database. Whistleblower contends that the project's being rushed, that the database hasn't been tested correctly, that no kind of standard procedures have been followed, and that the rules and regulations the post office has formulated virtually guarantee that tens of thousands, if not millions, of mail ballots will never be sent to voters. Most legal experts think the courts will ultimately prevent this from going into effect. It's too close to the election to implement, and they argue the Constitution doesn't permit Trump to do this.
2: And there's a big reward in the search for stolen beer. Jennifer King has more.
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6: Pabst Brewing Company is engaging in a lighthearted social media campaign to try and get back its stolen beer. The company's offering up to $20,000 for information leading to the recovery of over 1,600 cases of Pabst Blue Ribbon and non-alcoholic Old Milwaukee, stolen from a Southern California warehouse on August 17th. We don't fault you for wanting to brag to your friends about how much PBR you have, the company says. We just wish you obtained it the honorable way. Tipsters are asked to email hotline@pabst.com. Police in Montclair, California say the drinks were stolen from the same distribution center in two separate incidents on the same day. In the first heist, $45,000 worth of beer headed for Tucson was picked up but never delivered. An hour later, someone from a purported subcontracting company submitted fake documents to pick up another load worth $25,000. I'm Jennifer King.
2: The North Carolina Department of Public Instruction announced today that the state's 2026 graduation rate for public schools has hit a record high. The four-year graduation rate rose from 87.8% last year to 88.8% in 2025-2026, according to a press release from the NCDPI. North Carolina students also showed improved performance on standardized testing, and results for all race and ethnicity groups also showed to be the highest in the last 3 years. I'm Jen Clark. This is Radio Network News.
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11: Now your weather forecast for Sanford and surrounding areas. It's going to be sunny and hot through the rest of the day. Our highs be up to 98 degrees with a heat index of 104 and winds staying calm across the area. Mostly clear skies expected overnight. Our lows will be down to 74 degrees. Then we're heating back up to 100 degrees Thursday afternoon, and the heat index will be up to 109. Skies stay sunny throughout the day with a light breeze out of the southwest. We'll have mostly clear skies Thursday night. Lows back down to 76 degrees. That's your forecast. I'm meteorologist Scott Cook.

In 1998, the Rock and Roll Hall of Fame included Gimme Some Lovin' on its list of 500 songs that shaped rock and roll. It reached number 7 on the Billboard Hot 100 in 1998.

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0: The Turtles and You Baby. Let's see what's on the calendar tomorrow. Ah, for you wine drinkers, International Cabernet Day. Tomorrow's also Skyscraper Day. I don't know how you celebrate that other than go find one. And tomorrow's U.S. Bowling League Day. But tomorrow's going to be another great day.
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0: flying machine, and smile a little smile for me. It's time for Money News. There were no winners with Powerball Monday night, so the estimated jackpot is now up to $146 million. The cash value is $63,300,000. 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The next drawing is tonight. And remember, your odds of winning improve when you try. And somebody's got to win. 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
3: For Eric Jones, the recent NASCAR Cup Series visits to two road courses slightly derailed a spate of good finishes for the Legacy Motor Club number 43 team. Jones, however, is feeling optimistic as he sees this weekend's return to Chicagoland Speedway, a track where he collected two top tens in three starts, as a positive.
8: We were having a great stretch there of races, and then the road courses haven't been great for us. So Chicago, I think, is a place we're all looking forward to. I felt like I ran good there, and I think for us, just as a team and where we're at and where we run well, a track like Chicago with a lot of character and roughness and high wear, I think will be good for us. Also, having a practice there, I think, is good for us. Having a real practice session as a two-car team is a big deal.
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2: I'm Jen Clark. Our top story, American oil giant Chevron confirmed today that it will expand operations in Venezuela. At a ceremony in Caracas, U.S. Energy Secretary Chris Wright says President Trump wants to help Venezuela along as Wright and Venezuelan President Delcy Rodriguez signed deals partnering the Pentagon and U.S. companies with a stake in the South American country's oil reserves.
3: Today is a historic day in the transformation of Venezuela and the expansion of the possibilities for the Venezuelan people. President Trump's mission in Venezuela is straightforward. The mission is to bring peace, freedom, opportunity, and prosperity to the people of Venezuela.
2: Meanwhile, Iran has attacked American allies in the Persian Gulf. Sagar Magani reports.
4: Tehran has targeted American allies across the Persian Gulf in retaliation for U.S. strikes that Iranian media say included hitting a wedding party.
5: A little love tap, but we hit them very hard last night.
4: Going forward,
5: we're prepared to do another one anytime we want.
4: Among other things, the six-month war poses a problem for Republicans trying to hold slim congressional majorities in November. The president again has shrugged off suggestions political pressures growing for him to end the war.
5: I'm not affected by the election.
4: Sagar Magani, Washington.
2: And there's a big reward in the search for stolen beer. 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
7: Pabst Brewing Company is engaging in a lighthearted social media campaign to try and get back its stolen beer. The company's offering up to $20,000 for information leading to the recovery of over 1,600 cases of Pabst Blue Ribbon and non-alcoholic Old Milwaukee stolen from a Southern California warehouse on August 17th. We don't fault you for wanting to brag to your friends about how much PBR you have, the company says. We just wish you obtained it the honorable way. Tipsters are asked to email hotline@pabst.com. Police in Montclair, California say the drinks were stolen from the same distribution center in two separate incidents on the same day. In the first heist, $45,000 worth of beer headed for Tucson was picked up but never delivered. An hour later, someone from a purported subcontracting company submitted fake documents to pick up another load worth $25,000. I'm Jennifer King.
2: Former Miss North Carolina Brittany Bolton House, who was dethroned in August after accusations of racism and bigotry, is returning to the stage under a new name. The 27-year-old beauty queen was announced as Miss Global Honduras 2026 in an Instagram post from the pageant on August 31st. Bolton House, who is of Honduran and Mexican heritage, is now scheduled to represent Honduras at the Miss Global competition in Thailand this October. I'm Jen Clark. This is Radio Network News.
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11: Now your weather forecast for Sanford and surrounding areas. It's going to be sunny and hot through the rest of the day. Our highs will be up to 98 degrees with a heat index of 104 and winds staying calm across the area. Mostly clear skies expected overnight. Our lows will be down to 74 degrees. Then we're heating back up to 100 degrees Thursday afternoon, and the heat index will be up to 109. Skies stay sunny throughout the day with a light breeze out of the southwest. We'll have mostly clear skies Thursday night. Lows back down to 76 degrees. That's your forecast. I'm meteorologist Scott Cook.

This song was written by Hoyt Axton, who was also a successful country and folk singer-songwriter and an actor. Hoyt's mother, Mayborn Axton, also a songwriter. She co-wrote Heartbreak Hotel.

0: Bill Withers in Ain't No Sunshine. It's time for food news, and without a doubt, food safety is becoming a major concern as summer comes to a close. Federal officials are dealing with a string of recalls and foodborne illness outbreaks involving everything from lettuce and jalapenos to berries, mangoes, and sprouts. One of the biggest involves iceberg lettuce, linked to more than 11,000 cases of cyclospora across 20 states. And now, alfalfa sprouts have been recalled over possible E. coli and salmonella contamination. 55 illnesses reported in 15 states. The FDA says that we should check the refrigerators and take recalls seriously. Coming up, we got the Doors.
1: One pack.
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1: Popo had 18 tackles in the ballgame. Part of that is maybe 57 run plays by Virginia. But also, I would imagine he graded well, or, you know, he did a nice job, right? What did you think of Popo Aguirre in his first action here with the Pack?
2: I was pleased with Popo's his effort. He really played hard. He takes the game very serious. You know, he's very excited to be here. He gives it all that he has every down. He's working really hard to be a leader, and you know, any mistake that he makes, you know, he owns it and takes accountability and wants to get better. I've been very pleased with Popo.
1: Did Ronnie Royal jump out to you with a couple of really big hits?
2: Yeah, Ronnie always has some big hits. You know, he's a physical player, and you know, you need that in a safety, because a lot of times they're the last line of defense and they're stuck there having to make a tackle, or they're the unblocked player. A lot of times in your run schemes, they're designed to make the play anyway. And so if you have a safety that's physical and can tackle, you know, it's really beneficial, and Ronnie does that.
3: How were your impressions of King Mack, another safety?
2: Yeah, King Mack's same way as Ronnie. Those guys are both physical guys. You know, both guys that can tackle and play fast, and you like having that. You know, you don't want to be in a situation where you got to have a safety that's got to tackle and he can't. And those guys are sure tacklers, so I'm glad they're in our system.
1: How good was Virginia's offensive line?
2: You know, they seemed to be very smart. They were, you know, they seemed to get themselves in the right plays and the right blocking schemes and the right combinations. That, you know, they did a really good job of blocking the right people. You know, so it was, you know, again, we could have played better, but hats off to them.
1: It's symptomatic maybe also of being sixth year, fifth year, like all graduate students plus, you know, doctoral students on the right side of the line by chronology. It's a really experienced group.
3: One thing I noticed, you weren't on the sidelines this year. I believe you were last year. You're in the box this year. Any thought process behind that?
2: The second half of the season, I went to the box last
3: year. Okay.
2: Yeah, I felt like that I needed to be up there so that I could see it and so that I could, you know, have my own thoughts up there. I felt like that was better for me with our team that we had last year, and I just wanted to continue doing that this year. So, yeah, the whole second half of the season I was up there.
3: The pads help in that too, don't they? The iPads that you have,
2: I mean,
3: you've got the communication, the visual right there.
2: That's right.
3: As opposed to the old days of getting on the phone. I mean, the phones are still available, but you don't necessarily have to do
1: they
3: that.
1: Still
3: have,
1: do they still have them?
2: They do.
3: Yeah, they still have phones.
2: Yeah, well, you know, nobody has a cell phone during the game.
1: Well, that's fair. Yeah, so, you know, it's texting. That's right.
2: Yeah,
1: that's
2: so,
1: a good point.
2: Yeah. Yeah, so, you know, the headsets the coaches wear,
1: right.
2: And then if somebody in the box wants to talk to a player, he has to go to the player phone. So, or you take a head coach's headset off and put it on him, but usually they just go straight to
1: the player. Is that a little light or is it a ring? I've never asked that question.
3: Can't be a ring.
1: Can't be a ring.
3: No.
1: Is it a ring? How do you know?
2: I don't know how it operates down there.
1: The bat phone.
3: Coach Elliott had no clue we were going to be asking him questions.
1: Neither did I.
2: Yes, I don't know how.
3: Phones.
1: Well, this is like air quotes for those listening. Yeah. Pre-scripted. Like, it really is a conversation. You know, it's not that structured.
3: Well, speaking of phones, Chaz fumbled his phone earlier and it broke. So
1: I've been outed.
3: That's where we are.
1: That's right. I need one of the phones from the sideline.
2: Yep. Yeah,
1: that's what I need. All right, let's take a break. We'll come back. We want to talk about some guys who are playing on Sundays. Now, we mentioned off-air before we started about Kean Sloan, Sebastian Harsh, Caden Fordham, and some exciting stuff going on Sundays. No matter the team, no matter the sport, everyone knows fan work is thirsty work. Enjoy the crisp, refreshing taste of Coca-Cola. We'll take a break. We're here with defensive coordinator DJ Elliott as we continue Wolfpack Weekly.
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4: Tip to avoid. It doesn't take a brain surgeon to...
1: What's the... Is it... Because usually you're doing like a self-scout, which, look, you can do, right? Mm-hmm. You don't have a ton of film on it. Do you have different goals now than you will the second time you're off in mid-October, you know, when you're looking at a lot more data and film and a lot more games, pull out more snaps under your belt for this team? What's the goal? What are the goals here this week?
2: We're just concentrating on ourselves. We're just trying to get better, concentrating on our fundamentals and our techniques and being able to execute our base schemes. You know, we only have one game to look at, and there was obviously a lot to learn from that game. So, you know, we're just working, you know, on what we can do to be better, not necessarily what we need to do for a certain opponent that we've played against. And it's a good, because we need it, you know, and our players are fired up about it. And we go out there and we go against the offense, and, you know, they run the offense and we run our defense, and we just concentrate on the basics.
3: How does it work for you and this program as a defensive coordinator? How is it broken up? Who reports to you? What kind of information you get? You're not just coaching your position. You're having to look at the entire defense. How does that work? How do you guys break it up in meetings? And do you kind of lead the defensive staff in those conversations and meetings and absorb whatever information that the coaches bring to you?
2: So we assign different scouting responsibilities within the coaching staff, and each member presents his area to the whole staff, and then I hear all the different presentations and the ideas and the scouting of the opponent, and then put together the game plan, you know, and we collaboratively, you know, come up with ideas and do things, but you know, I'm the one that makes the final decision on what we're going to do and how we're going to do it. And during the game, we each have individual responsibilities, too, on how we're communicating, how we're substituting, you know, how we're getting information to the players on the field. So, you know, it's an elaborate, really, kind of system, mm-hmm. where everybody has a responsibility. And then we come together and share the information and make sure we're all on the same page.
3: Do you do the same thing with personnel? Like, they bring the personnel coach, I believe this guy should play this, but can you have final say over who you believe should be playing on the defensive side of the ball?
2: Well, ultimately, Dave has final say.
3: Well, that's a great point. Yeah, yeah. I didn't mean to.
2: Yes. Yeah, ultimately, Dave has final say on who plays. But, yes, we do the same thing with personnel, right? We, you know, we talk about who we think is best for what spots, and then we make our decisions.
1: Did you how'd you feel? Let's talk about in the box, the defensive line. Mm-hmm. We talked about Popo Aguirre a little bit. The rotation of defensive linemen, who played well, who'd you like, what'd you see out of the defensive line that you want to learn from, but then also that you want to establish as good, and you say, yeah, let's do more of that.
2: You know, I think as a unit as a whole, we, whether it was an edge player or whether it was a defensive tackle, I think at times we did some good things. I did, but I think as a whole, all four of us want to get better.
1: Mm-hmm.
2: You know, I think that there's an emphasis on getting better at the whole front four. And so, you know, we praise the plays that guys made that were good, but, you know, we also are making the corrections on the ones that weren't good. And they feel that, and they recognize that too. And that's what's really been great about this week, like you asked, is that you get, you know, you play a game and then you get a whole week to get better. And that's been the emphasis.
3: You know, we've kind of been fortunate to see some practices and see some personnel that, and you're like, oh, well, who's that guy? I wonder if they're going to play. And then all of a sudden you see him in the game on Saturday, and the one guy I'm referring to is Elijah Satchel, a true freshman from Camden, New Jersey, who got in. I think he made a couple of tackles as well, too. You got to like the future of this young man in this program, because if you can come in and step in your first college season and play in your first college game against a Virginia, you got to feel pretty good about that.
2: Yeah, Elijah's done some good things. He's had a great camp. He was here in the spring too, so, you know, he had a good spring, and then he was here all summer, and then, you know, he's had a great fall camp and has really, you know, proven that he can play. You know, he can play at this level, and especially, you know, that's challenging for a freshman, but we're fired up about him.
3: You know, that brings me to another point. You mentioned he was here for spring ball. A year ago, this portal window, you guys got active after the spring. You went and got Key, and you went and got Sebastian. You got some defensive players. This year, you pretty much knew what your roster was going to be going into spring ball. Imagine that's a little more comforting, knowing what you have going into spring and have those reps with the new guys, as opposed to a year ago when you didn't have the reps with them in the spring. It was only in the fall.
2: That's correct. You know, we really didn't have our roster set until, you know, after the spring last year. And this year, not only were we able to get reps with them in spring ball, but then they were able to see the corrections that they needed to make from spring ball, and they could use that throughout the summer and into training camp too. I think the system's a lot better now. I do. You know, with getting rid of the spring portal has made it more manageable for a football staff.
1: More changes to come too. There's the offseason, I think, just switched just like 2 weeks ago. They changed the, like, offseason OTAs they're talking about, and two different sections for spring. Not that we need to go talk spring ball right now.
3: But it'll change again.
1: No doubt.
3: Before
1: no
3: spring.
1: Doubt. Probably next week it'll change. He mentioned Sebastian and Kean. Have you had any conversations with guys playing Sunday ball?
2: I have. Yeah, I've talked to them, and they're both fired up about
1: both those guys, Sebastian and Kean. Yeah,
2: mm-hmm. That's both awesome. Fired up about their opportunities. You know, Sebastian making the 53-man roster and Kean being on the practice squad. They both had great, you know, preseason camps and you know, played good in the preseason games, and I'm happy for them.
1: I think Caden Fordham had like a 14 tackle game.
3: He did,
1: right?
2: Yeah.
1: Just kind of an undeniable, like, this guy clearly can go. Is that not, are those two guys, like, undrafted guys, rookies, now on 53-man rosters? Sebastian was great. He's a great football player.
2: Yeah.
1: Like, a no-doubter football player. And Caden Fordham was incredibly productive. I mean, he's just undeniable production. Did it again for the Bucks, and now they are like the poster guys for the draft is not everything, right? Mm-hmm. If you don't get taken in the top seven rounds, those are, boom, there you go. Sebastian Harsh and Caden Fordham. I think it's awesome. They're great stories, and they're great guys.
2: Yeah, you're right. You know, once they get there, it doesn't matter where they came from. The best players are going to play, you know. So the key is just to get in the door, you know, and then prove yourself. And those guys, you know, they did a great job for us and worked really hard and did exactly what they were asked to do. Asked for them to do at the next level, and I'm happy for them.
3: Caden, I talked to him midway through the year last year, three quarters of the way through the year, and he said, I really didn't get comfortable with my knee until midway through the season.
2: Yeah.
3: But boy, he just has improved each time. What the year he had last year, it didn't get him drafted, but it gave him an opportunity. Why do you think he has been able to make an impression in Tampa Bay? It's not just the 14 tackles. It's other stuff he can do, play some special teams as well.
2: Okay, you know, he said it, but I think he really came on the second half of the season, and I think a lot of that was his knee and, you know, learning the system and all that. I think that Caden just has a knack. You know, he has a knack of getting to the football, of understanding the game, and with that, it gets him in position to make plays. And sometimes you can't see that until you have him live.
1: Is it too early to talk Richmond? Can we talk a little bit of Richmond? We may not be to Richmond yet. It's not Richmond week. It's a bye week. I did a very cursory Richmond dive. Their running back was preseason all-league, and last year their defense was basically number one in the FCS. Are there any Richmond preparations occurring already, or is that a premature?
2: We're really focusing on us.
1: Okay, all right. Okay.
2: Yeah, we're really focusing on us and getting better. But, I mean, we're really aware of who all our opponents are, and we didn't. And a thorough summer, you know, evaluation of them, and we're continuing to evaluate them as well.
3: How much time do you spend in the summer up scouting opponents and kind of going over what they may have? Because, I mean, a lot of times, particularly in the current climate, you don't really know what kind of team they're going to have. You probably will know more about a Richmond team, what they're going to have, than you would a Virginia team and what they're going to have.
2: Yeah, that's fair. That actually is really a fair comment.
1: Sure, that's a good point.
2: Yeah, that's a good point. We do spend a lot of time. You know, because you want to be prepared. And we try to, you know, figure out where they're going to use the pieces of their puzzle, because a lot of times it's different players, but maybe it'll be the same system. And so, you know, we evaluate not only their scheme, but we evaluate the new players on their roster. We watch video of where those guys were before. And, you know, it's a different game, and the fact that it's not as predictable as it once was. You know, you don't know who's going to be where, and with that, you don't ever really know what they're going to do too. So, you know, it's not as concrete as it used to be, but we still put a lot of effort into it.
1: Coach, one more thing before we let you go. September is Pediatric Cancer Awareness Month. Our hearts broke for you and your family last year, and then did, frankly, once again when David Hale's great article came out. We read about it, and I'm, you know, a father. Jeff's a father, and we're all thinking about you and just trying to hug on you the best we could while there's so much going on. Last year, you missed time because your daughter was sick, Drew, and she passed. It's Pediatric Cancer Awareness Month, and there's an opportunity now for us to talk about things bigger than football that mean a lot more than football. You dealt with so much last year, right smack in the middle of the season. Your family has been dealing with things for years. So now that it's Pediatric Cancer Awareness Month, what does that mean now for you and your family?
2: So for us now, you know, it's really personal. So this month we want to do as much as we can to raise awareness and raise money to help other families out there that are battling pediatric cancer. And, you know, we've got some things in line that we've really made some headway with. And one of them, we has a foundation in her name with Children's Hospital of Philadelphia. And so if you go online and you type up Drew Margaret Elliott and Children's Hospital of Philadelphia, you'll see a foundation in her name where we're raising money to help fight Ewing sarcoma, which is the cancer that she battled. And it also is money for families that don't have enough money to support the needs that they need if they have a child that has cancer as well. The money is also there for nurses, okay, that are

0: every day you wake up and it says, make Drew proud every day. I know this foundation is something that she would be beaming over, knowing that what she went through is going to help somebody else.
1: That's right. You know, Drew never wanted anybody to know that she had cancer.
0: Right.
1: And so we never really were raising awareness at that time. You know, she wanted to be a normal kid. She didn't want people to pity her and for her own personal reasons. But now that she's passed, it's really our mission to tell her story so that we can not only inspire others, but also to raise awareness and raise money to help others.
0: Even to the point where she would go to school and people didn't know. And
1: correct.
0: She was very happy about that.
1: That's right.
0: Not that she was trying to hide it, but she was just trying to blend in.
1: That's
0: and
1: right.
0: I think there was another part in the article that talked about she came home so excited saying a guy called her a beach, which she thought was great.
1: That's right.
0: Because, if he knew she had cancer, he never would have said that.
1: That's exactly right. Yeah, she wanted to be a normal kid so bad. She did, and she just didn't want people. It wasn't that she was ashamed of it.
0: Sure.
1: She didn't want to be treated differently.
0: Mm-hmm.
1: She didn't want people to, you know, feel sorry for her or to give her pity. She just wanted to be a normal teenage kid.
2: Thank you, Coach. Thank you very much for this time. We appreciate it.
1: Thank you.
2: All right, that's DJ Elliott, defensive coordinator. Wolfpack Weekly continues.
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Great to talk to Defensive Coordinator DJ Elliott after this segment.

0: We'll talk to General Manager Andy Vaughn, who consults with the coaching staff in the offseason about which players to bring in, gives coaches options. Should we go through door number one, door number two, or door number three? Where does that leave you budgetarily and all the fascinating? He's the tip of the spear, Jeff, on everything that's new about college football.
1: He is playing real-life fantasy sports.
0: Right. Right. Not fantasy sports.
1: That's right.
0: Yeah.
1: That's all right.
0: That's right. We've got a few minutes here before we get to Andy Vaughn here on the show. And I want to go through the games that are about to come up.
1: What a weekend coming up.
0: The ACC. Yeah, weekend. Now, college football takes full advantage of no NFL here for a little while. So you've got games Thursday, Friday, Saturday, Sunday. Mm-hmm. So buckle up. On Thursday, tomorrow, you have Wake Forest against Akron. And then Georgia Tech against Colorado. That's an interesting ball game to have.
1: Sure.
0: Deion Sanders back in Atlanta.
1: Ooh.
0: Against the rambling wreck of Georgia Tech.
1: Yep.
0: Stanford, I still am not used to this. In an ACC game, Stanford hosts Miami.
1: Friday night.
0: In the ACC.
1: 9 o'clock.
0: In Palo Alto and Stanford Stadium. Mm-hmm. Syracuse hosts New Hampshire. And then Pittsburgh. These are Saturday games, by the way. Pittsburgh hosts Miami of Ohio. Duke hosts Tulane. Boston College goes on the road. Still not used to this. This is an ACC Big 12 matchup. Boston College goes to Cincinnati. And then Virginia Tech hosts Virginia Military Institute, VMI. And a big ball game in LSU.
1: Ooh, Tigers.
0: LSU takes on Clemson. And then in an ACC Big 10 matchup, Cal hosts UCLA. Which is another one, a really big ball game. Two of them, two absolute headliners. This is Sunday now, and then Monday. Sunday, Louisville goes to Ole Miss, and Monday, ranked SMU goes to Florida State in Tallahassee. Florida State beat New Mexico State already this year. They played right after the Pack played in Charlottesville.
1: We listened to a little bit of that game driving back from Charlottesville.
0: We did.
1: We scanned the dial. We listened to a little bit of Stanford.
0: We did.
1: On the radio. I like doing that.
0: Oh,
1: I think that's a lot of fun.
0: It's a blast.
1: It is.
0: Yeah,
1: it was a good trip back.
0: Do a great job. It was a good trip back after a really tough ball game.
1: Oh, yeah.
0: That was a tough ball game.
1: It was. I'll always remember my first sideline game. At NC State.
0: How'd that go for you?
1: It worked great.
0: Good.
1: But
0: did for me. I think it did for listeners. How'd it work for you?
1: You know, it was fine. It was what I expected.
0: Yeah.
1: The thing I have to improve on is my positioning for my halftime interview with Coach Dorn.
0: I gave
1: him too much cushion.
0: Yeah.
1: I was a corner that gave him too much cushion.
0: Yeah.
1: So he had too much walk time to get to me, and he kept passed me, so I'll work on that. I'll work on my positioning with Coach Dorn.
0: Tony Haynes played a tight man, and he would often jam him at the line.
1: Well, you can bet your rear end I'm going to be doing that in the Richmond game.
0: Every sack is a sack to give back. For every Wolfpack sack this season, Food Lion Feeds will donate 1,000 meals to our neighbors experiencing food insecurity here in Raleigh. It is an idle week, so we'll have an opportunity at the bottom of this show to talk to General Manager Andy Vaughn. Season kickoff at home is against Richmond, as you alluded to, in a couple of Fridays. Don't forget, that's a Friday opener, 5 p.m. airtime, 7 o'clock kickoff against the Spiders, who have beaten Bucknell already this year. We'll talk to Andy Vaughn about it all next.
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0: Wolfpack Weekly continues here with General Manager Andy Vaughn, alongside Jeff Chaz with you here. Andy, I have visions of you in the back, like Billy Bean in Moneyball, not watching any of the games and going and like working out because you're too stressed to worry. You don't control that part of this. That's not what you control. You're not the X's and O's in the game. So where were you? Where are you during games? How much are you observing? I don't want to ask you too much about Virginia and find out that you're doing seated rows in the weight room in the back.
1: Okay. Oh, I bumped them to him on the sideline.
0: All right. So Jeff Gravely trucked you a little bit.
1: No. I got out of his way.
9: I know what you guys are talking about. I've seen that movie many times. It's awesome. But no, I can't go work out during the game.
0: Okay.
9: I've been in it so long before this was a thing, and so we only get so many opportunities on the field, and those are some very unique situations, and blessed to be down there. So I have to be down in the action. I love being on the sidelines and seeing how the coaches work. Maybe I'm a little bit more deliberate now, and I'll walk around and listen to the position groups during when they're coming off the side of the ball, comes off the field, and kind of listen to those interactions, watch the body language of the guys, and just see how they're going through the game. Obviously, it's a little frustrating when you watch it and you can't do anything about it. You know, our work is kind of done at that point, but we're just hoping that we put the best team out there and give those guys the best chance to succeed. But we're always reevaluating everything that we do, and just that goes on through the season, after the season. But yeah, it's tough to sit there and watch and hope you did the right thing and made the right moves and pulled all the right levers in the off season to make this thing work. I'd love to be in the thick of it. There's no way I couldn't be down on the field. It's too special to miss that.
0: So. You kind of answered what was going to be my follow up, and you embedded it in there. Is like, okay, in that you're either appropriately by mandate on to the next thing, because that's what we all do, right? You said your work is the roster's here. Mm-hmm. You know, there's more rosters to come, and there are changes that are made in the spring and portal and all these things. So you're looking at this roster through a very different prism than anybody else maybe in all of Wolfpack Nation, because you're assessing things, thinking about eligibility next year, next week in some cases, and you know, who you need to get and when. So that's what I was going to ask you is you're in Charlottesville, you're in any game thinking what during the game?
9: During the game, you know, you're just trying to watch the guys that you brought in. Are they doing the things that we thought they could do? You know, Tony Shields and myself just kind of went through the offseason and tried to make sure we were bringing in the best pieces with the coaches and trying to find those guys, bring them in, and who fits and who doesn't. And you just want to see if what you thought was right is right. You know, you're looking for some you know, some verification of things that you thought you were going to see from guys, you know, like where do we still think that we need help going forward? Who are the young guys on the roster that maybe we didn't expect to come along that are coming along? Or, you know, because that's a good thing, but it's also a thing that we have to prepare for coming down towards the end of the season, is if this guy is coming on as a young guy, his contract is up, like we want to make sure he stays. How can we start, you know, putting ourselves in the best position to keep that? So, yeah, you're looking kind of in the past to say, hey, we thought we were right on some of these evals. Were we right? Where do we still need help? Where do we think we're good? You know, what guys, like I said, young guys are coming along that we need to prepare for going to the offseason. Hey, if this guy continues to progress, we might can depend on him and not have to go get somebody. And then where do we need to kind of see things that we need to shore up for next year? So, yeah, it's a constant state of evaluation for the current roster to help us try to prepare in the background of next year's team, right? And looking at the recruiting class, and then also, you know, we're already starting lists and things across college football, from FCS games to Group of Five to other Power Four games that are already happening, and building lists, and those will continue as more teams come online this week of, you know, who are the preseason honor roll guys, who are the preseason all-conference guys, all-American guys, especially at the FCS level, and those kind of things that we need to be tracking on. So if we have a good evaluation on those guys, so if we have a hole to fill, we think already because of our evaluation this guy could do it, we need to go get that guy, right? So there's a constant back and forth looking forward.
1: In addition to games, how much is every day an evaluation and practice and yeah. how they are in the weight room and everything else of your current roster?
9: Yeah. I mean, it is. I mean, we collect probably more data points than anybody in the building, I would say, of we're constantly getting information from Coach Thunder's staff. Like, how are these guys progressing? How are their body types? Are they body types what we thought they would be? Are they putting on weight? Are they getting faster and stronger? Which guys are ahead of the curve? Which guys are kind of, you know, maybe behind the curve a little bit? And which guys are leaders? Which guys need a little bit of help? Which guys maybe are coming along at practice, because we're just constantly grabbing data points, because as much information as we can get from as many different sources help us to make the best decision we can, right? You're never perfect, but we try to get as much information as we can from these different places to try to take out the misses, so to speak, and try to make the most educated choices we can. And like we'll do as we go through this season, we get to the bye weeks, we'll meet as a staff and look at the roster and the position groups as a coaching staff, and get the input from the trainers and the strength staff of where do we think these guys are, how do they stack up, so that Tony and I have a great idea as we go forward of, hey, like this group might need some help. This group's pretty good, you know, like, mm-hmm. and so that helps. We only have so many hours in a day, and that helps us as we go through and do these evals across the country of, hey, like, we don't need to spend as much time in this room. We need to spend more time in this room as far as evals and stuff. So, yeah, as much data as we can get, and we're doing some creative things, I think, in the background with some partners to try to shore that up and use new technologies and AI as a buzzword, but, like, trying to find ways to use those things to help us be more efficient with the hours that we have in a day.
0: I think with North Dakota State in at the Mountain West level now, there are 138 FBS teams, and then you've got the FCS. There's not enough. You mentioned time and limited resources. There's only so much time you can watch ball. There's so many guys that enter the portal now. How do you slice that up? Is it by position group and just need, and so therefore you can look at cut-ups? Do you watch a lot of games? Do you have time to watch a lot of games? You probably don't. So then it's got to be targeted somehow, right? So how do you go in the summer and go, all right, we're going to attack film viewing nationally this way? Like, even preparing for ACC games, when we watch film, that's a lot. That's just the league. Yeah. And that's just I'm selfishly thinking of my process right now, but not like, hey, I got to know about the – backup freshman D lineman at North Dakota because he's popped or whatever. Yeah, how do you determine where to use your time?
9: A couple layers to that. Again, Tony's a fantastic asset to our department. He does advanced scouting for us, and so he's watching the two deep for every team that we play this year. So there's already that kind of baseline, because he's going to see opponents, but he's also going to see the teams they play against. So he's keeping lists of guys in the conference or opponents that we play. So there's that list. And then we just have, like I said, there's technologies that we can utilize that are going to pull you know, a lot of computer vision type stuff. So you're looking at miles per hour, you're looking at speed, you're looking at statistics and how those compare. Okay, this is what we have as a baseline on our team. These are people who match that across the country. We'll throw them on a list. Like I said, we'll use preseason honors to kind of start a list and say, hey, let's just track these guys. We do internal studies. You know, there's a study that we kind of did this last year that I can't remember all the details, but if you look at FCS offensive linemen, guys that were All-American in their freshman or sophomore year, I think there's an 80% chance they're going to make it to the league.
10: Oh, wow.
9: The NFL. So those are pretty good prospects. So that's just an example of how can we use metrics, and some of it works and some of it we run it through and it doesn't work, it doesn't make sense, but how can we use information and technologies to try to make the funnel and the filter that we're using better. So
1: how do you have another list of guys that were recruited to come here that didn't come here? Do you still keep them on a list and follow what they're doing?
9: Yeah, absolutely we do. You know, that's how some guys that were on the roster the last couple of years came back from those other schools. You know, like recruiting is not a zero-sum game anymore. It's you want to win every battle that you fight, but sometimes it's okay to be 1B or high 2. And so when that guy goes somewhere to chase, it may be dollars, it may be a logo, whatever it is, and he gets there and he's not happy or he's not getting the playing time he wants, he remembers that relationships that he had here, and then that helps us in that process. Because you're always – when you're in this thing and there's thousands of kids across the country, but you want to try to base those decisions on people that you know
1: exactly.
9: And you trust. And so 100%, what we'll do is we'll take our recruiting board every year. The guys that we don't get here at State, we'll put those guys on a list. They're in our portal list, and then their stats and everything will be tracked to say, hey, how's this guy doing? Is he doing what we thought he would do, or is he kind of behind? Is he happy there? So, yeah, you're constantly monitoring that, because those should be the guys that you thought were really good before and have the relationship, so you could easily go back and get those guys.
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0: Back here, Wolfpack Weekly continues. We are with General Manager Andy Vaughn alongside Jeff Gravely, Matt Chazanow with you. I want to ask you, Andy, if I can go away from this game, this season, and everything you're doing here right now, but you've been doing this a long time. You've been in football. I have your stops and your bio at Clemson, Nevada, Middle Tennessee State, Miami, Arizona State, Nebraska, Arizona, and NC State.
9: That's somewhat of that order, but yeah.
0: And this is your life with Andy Vaughn.
9: Frequent flyer miles, I think I've got them.
0: That's right. You've been doing this a while. You've been through a lot of change. There's been a lot of change in the last 14 days, let alone just 14 years, right? Are there changes that you would like to see? Are there changes, if we could make you czar of this thing? And maybe we probably should, by the way.
9: Sure.
0: That's really what this show should have been. What would be healthy for college football from the GM perspective here?
9: I have to be careful what I say on this. I got a lot of personal opinions. I think some just standard across the board would be some consistency, right? And so it's in a very, very volatile place. It's probably healthier than it's ever been from a visibility standpoint, all those kind of things, like popularity. But what are we doing to really protect the game, right? And it's got to be consistent for the players, but it's also got to be consistent for the coaches in the schools. So we kind of need some consistency here. And you know, just from a national standpoint of everybody's playing by the same rules, you know what those are. Right now you feel like the courts are kind of running things a little bit. We've got to do something to pull that back. I don't know what that is. It's probably above my pay grade, but there has to be some kind of leveling of the players and the universities and some kind of coming together to come up with some agreement that this can't be shot full of holes with the court system. But there's plenty of people that are probably smarter than me to make these choices, but I think that's the biggest thing is some consistency, you know, some protection for the players just from a standpoint of the things they're involved with from a monetary standpoint. Like, you know, whenever there's money floating around, there's people looking for that. And so how can we help prepare them for life and protect them and the choices they make and all those kind of things? But just make it consistent, man. Like, we'll play by whatever rules you give us. That's what coaches and staffs do. But we just need to not make it change every couple of days. So
1: there was an interesting article in the Wolfpacker that Noah did on how agents perceive the program and all. And there was some really positive feedback in there. And one of the things, one agent said, they are all high-character people who fit what I would say the ethos of what NC State is. Explain that from your perspective.
9: Yeah, they picked the right agents, I guess. in all seriousness, like, you just do things the right way, mm-hmm. right? And make sure that we're as honest and transparent with the players and their representatives and their families as we can be. We're not always going to agree on things 100%, but they're going to know that we're firm in our beliefs and what we stand for. And that's the biggest thing, is just doing things the right way, treating people the right way. I'm not a yeller and a screamer when we get on these calls. There's some guys that are. But, like, we both want something out of this thing, so how can we both get there and they can do their job? Because they have a job to do. You know, they're there to represent the player. How can they protect their player, but also how can I protect the university and make sure that we both get what we want, but we do it in a way that is satisfactory to both parties? So I think it just comes down to doing things like coach would want them and just doing things the right way. So
1: another agent said, as far as your negotiating style, he's a straight up negotiator, doesn't try to beat around the bush. There has to be a firmness to it as well. How do you try to enter a situation when negotiations and money and playing time or whatever is talked about about?
9: I think we just have to have facts. I mean, I think that's why we do a good job of collecting all these data points. To go back to your earlier question, is if I've got a dossier on one of my players and I know what he has done and what he hasn't done, we're not going to just do these what-if hypotheticals. Like, it's going to be a black-and-white conversation, right? Like, you've done this. We think you can do this. This is where we think you're at in the marketplace. And so that's how we come to a decision here. I'm not trying to base it on emotion or just – pulling something out of thin air. We've got facts to back up our place and where we think is our position. And I think just, again, being direct with them. Like, there's so many phone calls and things that we do with agents and players and all these kind of things. I don't have time to play games. And so that's what we tell them, is like, hey, I don't like my time wasted. I'm not going to waste your time. This is what I think, and this is why I think it. You can agree with me or not agree with me, but if we both want this, how can we get to this point, right? And how can we move in that direction? So let's just cut out all the other BS, and let's just get directly to what we need to, because I got to be on to the next phone call, right?
0: Cut you loose here after this, maybe, unless Jeff has a pertinent follow-up, which he very well may. I've heard one of the big differences between the NFL and college relative to the general manager and agent dynamic is that agents for college can be a wide variety of different versions.
9: Yep.
0: Some are more buttoned up than others. Some are more experienced. Others are, as I've been told, basically parents or family members or interested parties.
9: Yeah.
0: Is there any upside to that? Is there any good part about the fact that there could be a player who can choose their own representation and there's kind of a laissez-faire, you know, there's less restrictive, it's not a cartel, it's not like they have to go through one company that's going to hoard it all and then therefore you have to go through them? Is there any good part of that for you, or does it just make it scattershot and a little bit difficult?
9: I mean, even in the NFL, there probably a wide range of personalities and types, but going back to our earlier point about how can we help make college football better, there are some good agents. I'm not going to disparage them all. There are some good ones that we enjoy working with and do a business with because they're straight shooters too. But there's no consistency in that part. And my worry is just the student athletes and are their best interests always being taken care of and just making sure that we help guide them. I'm never going to tell them who to use, but like, hey, these are the questions you need to ask to protect you and your family, right? Because there are some people that are out there that are looking out for their own interests, not the players all the time. And so consistency there and just a uniform, kind of like the NFL system or the NFLPA. Everybody has to be certified. You can look them up in a database. That'd be really helpful for college, and so you kind of know who you're dealing with. But yeah, I mean, you take it as it comes. It is the way it is, and you just try to connect with those guys and build somewhat of a business relationship with them, because you know you have to get things done.
1: I do have one quick question. So we're not just talking about...
0: I knew it.
1: Well, I know, but you triggered something here. You're not just talking about negotiating with someone who's transferring it. This has gone down to the high school level as well. Is that correct?
9: That's correct. Yeah, anybody that plays college football can be involved in the NIL situation, right? And so as we continue this thing out, like a couple years ago, the recruiting classes maybe weren't as savvy or in tune to what was going on, so they were kind of figuring it out. Now it's to the point where sophomores, juniors, and high schools are getting representation because they know that's important as they go forward. So, yeah, I mean, this recruiting class, we have official visits in the summer, and that's a big part of it, is sitting down with a family, the student athlete, and so sometimes the representation to try to work out a deal in a verbal way, because you can't sign anything yet because those rules haven't caught up. But, yeah, you're negotiating in the summer and hoping you kind of keep the thing together until they can sign in December. But, yeah, that's earlier and earlier it goes because they're just becoming more and more savvy about the process.
0: Thank you, Ed. Thanks for this time.
9: Yeah, guys.
0: Appreciate it. GM for the Pack, GM for Pack Football. 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

0: 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Wolfpack Weekly has been brought to you by Coca-Cola. Fan work is thirsty work. Enjoy a Coca-Cola. 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
3: I'm Dan Warren. Our top story, one staff member was wounded in a school shooting in Virginia today that ended in the self-inflicted death of the shooter. Luckily, no children were harmed. Waynesboro Police Chief David Shaw.
4: Waynesboro police were notified of a suspicious individual on the grounds of Westwood Hills Elementary School, located at 548 Rosser Avenue here in the city of Waynesboro. The individual, whose name is Anthony I. Ignatius Isabel, 19, of Waynesboro, but it's an Augusta County address of Virginia, forced entry into the school. Law enforcement responded within minutes and immediately entered the school. There, they located in the library the suspect dead from an apparent self-inflicted gunshot wound.
3: Meanwhile, American oil giant Chevron confirmed today that it will expand operations in Venezuela. At a ceremony in Caracas, U.S. Energy Secretary Chris Wright says President Trump wants to help Venezuela along, as Wright and Venezuelan President Delcy Rodriguez signed deals partnering the Pentagon and U.S. companies with a stake in the South American country's oil reserves.
5: Today is a historic day in the transformation of Venezuela and the expansion of the possibilities for the Venezuelan people. President Trump's mission in Venezuela is straightforward. The mission is to bring peace, freedom, opportunity, and prosperity to the people of Venezuela.
3: And Iran has attacked American allies in the Persian Gulf, Sagar Magani reports.
6: Tehran has targeted American allies across the Persian Gulf in retaliation for U.S. strikes that Iranian media say included hitting a wedding party.
7: A little love tap, but we hit them very hard last night.
6: Going forward,
7: we're prepared to do another one anytime we want.
6: Among other things, the six-month war poses a problem for Republicans trying to hold slim congressional majorities in November. The president again has shrugged off suggestions, political pressures growing for him to end the war.
7: I'm not affected by the election.
6: Sagar Magani, Washington.
3: Meanwhile, former Miss North Carolina Brittany Boltinghouse, who was dethroned in August after accusations of racism and bigotry, is returning to the stage under a new name. The 27-year-old beauty queen, who was announced as Miss Global Honduras 2026 in the pageant's August the 31st Instagram post. Boltinghouse, who is of Honduran and Mexican heritage, is now scheduled to represent Honduras at the Miss Global competition in Thailand this October. I'm Dan Warren, and this is Radio Network News.
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Dancer only made it to number 41 on the Billboard Hot 100 in 1972. Its popularity exploded years later as it became famous after being featured prominently in the 2000 movie Almost Famous. Blue

0: Loggins and Messina and Danny Song. Good afternoon. Let's see what's on the calendar tomorrow. You wine lovers, tomorrow is International Cabernet Day. Also Skyscraper Day. And tomorrow is U.S. Bowling League Day. Others may be dabbling in their fantasy football. Others are doing their bowling league. They may be doing both. But tomorrow's going to be another great day.
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0: Johnny Rivers, Rockin' Pneumonia, and the Boogie Woogie Flu. All right, let's do our calendar countdown. As you know, Labor Day is coming up, 5 days away. Happy travels. It's going to be busy whether you're on the road or in the air. 7 days until the start of the NFL season, and 20 days until the first day of fall. We've got more of the greatest music of all time coming up.
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0: Dave Clark 5 and Because. Thank you so much for spending time with me today. I've enjoyed every moment. Yeah, tomorrow's International Cabernet Day. I've not historically been a wine drinker, but lately, maybe I'll try. I got a puppy. I've had her for about 4 or 5 days now. 8 weeks old, folks. I'm not a young man anymore, but she's adorable. Cute little lab puppy, and I named her Scoop. There's a story behind that, and I'll share that some other time, but not a lot of sleep. No, I've not had a lot of sleep, but man, she's so much fun. Have a great evening. I will see you back here tomorrow.
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